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6: Good morning, Alana McIntyre here with the latest. The FBI is investigating after the White House went into lockdown. Members of the media were rushed into the press briefing room by the Secret Service as gunshots rang out nearby, while many were crossing live, including this ABC reporter.
7: Designed to remain far apart.
6: That lockdown has now been lifted. Police have fatally shot a man north of Brisbane. It's understood the male made threats while armed with a gun at Narang during a domestic violence incident. Crews performed CPR at the scene overnight, but the man could not be saved. Auction clearance rates have dropped to staggering lows, with experts claiming Labor's tax overhaul is to blame. Sydney's clearance rate falling to the lowest success rate since what was seen at the start of the pandemic. David Littleproud has told Nine the PM has created too much uncertainty.
8: By taxing something, you get less of it. And who I feel really sorry for are young people who are just started off in the rental market or trying to stay in it. The reality is their rents are going to go up.
6: Anthony Albanese has appeared emotional while defending Labor's plans to overhaul the tax system at a Labor conference in Victoria. And a wet weekend across much of the country. The Weather Bureau's Jonathan Howe has told the ABC it's going to be a soggy week.
9: We could see those five-day rainfall totals of more than 100 millimetres.
6: All the recent rain also creating ideal conditions for bull sharks.
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1: Few clouds around the valley today with a top of 22 expected for your Sunday. Tomorrow we'll see more cloudy conditions and 23. Heavy showers expected on Tuesday with 22. More rain developing on Wednesday with 21 degrees. That's your 981 2NM 4-day forecast. 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

0: Phil Collins and Phil Bailey from Earth, Wind and Fire get together back in 1985. One of the great pop duets, Easy Lover, this morning on 981 2M. It's the Bear here, taking over for Jason Staveley. Man, he puts on a great show. He'll be back again next week. I got some more great songs coming your way with Europe. It's the final countdown. I got the man who's never going to give you up or let you down. And I've got the Divinyls touching myself. Coming your way on the other side of the break, it's Amy Stewart and Hart, and I'm going to have a little rant about the imperial system that the Americans just won't let go. You're on 2NM.
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0: Tommy James and the Shondells from 1968. 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Last week on the 100% Hunter Breakfast Show, I had a little rant about America and their attachment to the imperial measurement system. I don't understand why the rest of the world pretty much has gone metric, yet America, that leads the planet in so many facets, still uses imperial. Mind you, after that little rant, had an interesting call from Mick.
1: I was listening to your imperial thing, man. I got a little confession to make.
0: What's that, mate?
1: Well, I'm all metric as well, unless I'm referring to someone's height. I can't do it. It's got to be like 6'3" or whatever, you know? And I bet you're the same.
0: Yeah, without a doubt. I only had this kind of was part of the conversation with myself the other day when somebody asked a height and I've gone 6'2", and I go, why is it that's the only thing that I say in imperial?
1: Yeah, it's weird, isn't it?
0: And the other one is for airlines, they always talk about an aeroplane being at like 30,000 feet or 35,000 feet. They never do it in metres. Yeah.
1: Yeah, that's true.
0: That's right. There's always going to be funny little bits and pieces. Just the fact that America still hangs on to miles and inches is baffling.
1: Oh, and Fahrenheit. Like you said, like, 495 degrees outside. What's that?
0: Pretty sure we're not the only ones that do that. Everyone talks about height and feet and inches, don't they? It's always fun on the 100% Hunter Breakfast Show. Join us Monday to Friday, 6 to 10. Thanks to Harvey Norman, Muscle Rook Fair. Rick Astley and the Divinals coming your way right after the break.
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0: Sunday morning, 981 2NM with the Bear News update coming your way. Straight after that, it'll be Tracy Chapman.
1: So remember when we were driving in your car, speed so fast it felt like
0: and the Verb. Don't forget iHeart, let you put 2NM in your pocket. 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News up next.
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5: Good morning, Alana McIntyre here with the latest. A man accused of opening fire outside the White House has been pronounced dead. The suspect approached a Secret Service checkpoint, pulled out a gun and began firing around 6 p.m. local time, with Secret Service agents returning fire and striking him. It's understood a bystander was also hit. Their condition remains unknown. Donald Trump was at the White House at the time but was not hurt. Labor's plan to overhaul capital gains tax and negative gearing appears to have spooked the market already. Sydney's clearance rate falling to the lowest seen since the start of the pandemic. David Littleproud has told Nine the government has got it wrong.
6: The problem is immigration. We need to slow migration. We need to make sure we have a migration policy that works for us, that brings in the people and the skills we need where we need them. Maybe some roofers, some tilers, some plumbers, but not 2 million people that were poured in under Anthony Albanese.
5: A drunk driver has survived a shocking crash in Adelaide, her vehicle landing on the beach with a pole impaling her windshield. The 32-year-old somehow escaped uninjured after her car hit a guardrail, causing a post to shatter her windscreen before she travelled down an embankment and ended up on the sand at Aldinga Beach. A man has been shot dead by police at a home north of Brisbane after threatening officers with a gun. Two cars have been set on fire in Melbourne's west, and huge swells are pounding the east coast, causing the closure of beaches along southeast Queensland.
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7: Good morning, I'm Cameron Smith. Work has started on Scone Road to repair damage caused by this year's floods. The future of the Mount Arthur coal mine near Musselbrook has taken a dramatic turn. The long-term issue of overcrowding at Singleton High School may soon be eased.
4: With a journalist based right here in Musselbrook, we can deliver local stories from local voices that you simply can't get anywhere else.
8: Council, in my opinion, shouldn't be in the business of running aged care.
9: When you've actually got evidence of someone who's actually delivering for the region, that's what people should take into account.
4: 981 2NM, part of the community for over 70 years and still the Hunters leaders in local. 2NM weather.
0: Few clouds around the valley today with a top of 22 expected for your Sunday. Tomorrow we'll see more cloudy conditions and 23. Heavy showers expected on Tuesday with 22. More rain developing on Wednesday with 21 degrees. That's your 981 2NM 4-day forecast. 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

0: Boy Meets Girl, Waiting for a Star to Fall. Selena was telling us during the week that was one of her favourite tracks as a teenager. We'll talk more about that in the next 15 minutes. NRL this afternoon, just one match because half the competition is having the weekend off. Cowboys taking on the Bunnies up there in Townsville. Can the Bunnies spring an upset? I don't think so. I like the Cowboys in that one. Who do you reckon is going to win that? We'll find out later this afternoon. Stick around for Elton John and Robert Palmer right after the break on 2NF.
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0: Creedence Clearwater Revival from 1971 on 2&M. Is that a song that you came in contact with as a teenager? That's what we were asking last Wednesday on the 100% Hunter Breakfast Show when Mark gave us a call.
1: I do, mate. Stairway to Heaven, Led Zeppelin.
0: Stairway to Heaven. Now, do you know all the words?
1: Most of them.
0: Most of them. I used to work with a bloke many years ago who knew all the words to that song. In fact, he could recite it like it was a poem, actually.
1: Yeah, he's pretty clever. Yeah, I heard it. I listened to it a lot.
0: We love talking music, especially on a Wednesday here on the 100% Hunter Breakfast Show. And if you're like Mark and you contact us, you put yourself in the running to win a delicious pie and cake of your choice from Crofts Pies in Aberdeen, one of the finest local bakers here in the Upper Hunter. 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
2: I'm one of the few people in the media world, and only through you, Bear, that actually regularly points out just how hopeless a coach Laurie Daly is. 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His mates in the media just let him have a free ride. There's been no pressure placed upon him. And I said to you over the weekend, and I stand by it, if they are losing at halftime in the first game, I would sack him. 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
3: Hi there, Alana McIntyre here with the latest. The US Secret Service has confirmed the suspect of a shooting outside the White House has now died. Officers killed a person who approached a Secret Service checkpoint with a gun. A bystander was also hit and remains critical, though it's unclear if they were shot by the agent's returned gunfire or by the suspect. CNN's Jessica Benbrook says she was walking to the press briefing room when it happened.
4: Just had opened the door when I heard what appeared to be gunshots, dozens of gunshots, so much so that we thought it might be fireworks at first.
3: Donald Trump was at the White House at the time. Police say a man was armed with a long-arm rifle weapon when he was shot dead north of Brisbane by officers overnight. It's understood the male was armed with a gun when he made threats in Narangbar overnight following reports of a domestic violence incident. Residents telling the ABC they heard everything unfold around midnight.
5: I couldn't see him physically. It was just I seen police moving back, and then next minutes I heard seen the gunshots, and I'm like, wow, okay, this is happening.
3: Two cars have been set on fire in Melbourne's west, with masked men seen on the run in Braybrook. An alleged drunk driver has survived a shocking crash in Adelaide, her vehicle ending up on the beach with a pole impaling her windshield. And as southeast Queensland and parts of New South Wales are smashed by powerful surf, experts are warning after all the recent rain, it's the perfect storm for bull sharks along the east coast.
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0: On our way towards the top of just 22 this afternoon with a few clouds around the valley. Tomorrow, more cloudy conditions and 23 for your Monday. Heavy showers expected on Tuesday with 22. More rain developing on Wednesday, 21 for the middle of the week. That's your 981 2&M 4-day forecast and 2&M.com.au. 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

0: glam rock from the 1980s. That's Poison. Nothing but a good time this afternoon here on 981 2NM with the Bear. We'll keep the tunes coming your way this hour with Kim Carnes.
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0: 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We'll do that after the break with ELO and Shania Twain here on 2NM.
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0: Otis Reddy whistling on the dock of the bay this afternoon here on 2NM. We're on iHeart. 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Now, last week on the 100% Hunter Breakfast Show, I was asking you about that one vegetable that you really do not like. And so many people said that they hated Brussels sprouts. And then Vicky rang up with a bit of a defence.
1: Oh, see, I cook them in olive oil and garlic and roast them in the oven.
0: I think it's fair to say if you put garlic with anything, most people could enjoy it. Garlic has that wonderful ability.
1: Exactly. Beautiful with zucchini and choco too.
0: Oh, now I'm feeling very hungry. So you reckon I should go and give the Brussels sprout one more go? The last time was about 37 years ago.
1: No, I think you should try it again now. You're a bit more grown up now.
0: A little bit, maybe. Vicky, is there a vegetable that you don't like, though? What can't you get behind?
1: I can't do broad beans or eggplant.
0: Eggplant. Now, I must admit I have had an eggplant lasagna. Now, the fact that it's also been smothered in cheese and meat and pasta sauce probably doesn't hurt. Have you tried that?
1: No, I haven't.
0: All right, well, tell you what, you do the Brussels sprouts, I'll bring the eggplant lasagna and we'll see how we go.
1: Sounds like a plan, Dave.
0: And it was Vicky's birthday yesterday, so happy birthday, Vicky. I hope nobody brought any eggplant for you. Stick around for the Angels and Steve Miller right after the break here on 2NM.
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0: 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It is better music and more of it. We'll prove that after the news with Mondo Rock.
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4: I'm John Fabris. A 48-year-old man was shot and killed by police responding to a domestic violence call out at a Narangba home north of Brisbane overnight. Kerry Johnson from Queensland Police describes how the man allegedly kept advancing with a rifle.
5: Police officers that were present shot their service pistols. Other than it's alarming that we've had to do what we've done, there is nothing at this stage that causes me concerns about our police actions.
4: A man shot by the Secret Service for opening fire near the White House has died in hospital. President Trump was inside but unaffected. Former FBI Special Agent Richard Colco understands they've identified the shooter.
6: Cost him his life. Hopefully it did not cost innocent bystander their life too. As you said, it appears that other person is in critical condition.
4: And efforts press on to cool down a tank full of a toxic chemical from exploding in California with evacuations and a state of emergency.
7: Letting this thing just fail and blow up is unacceptable to us.
4: Craig Covey from the Orange County Fire Authority.
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0: On our way towards the top of just 22 this afternoon with a few clouds around the valley. Tomorrow, more cloudy conditions and 23 for your Monday. Heavy showers expected on Tuesday with 22. More rain developing on Wednesday, 21 for the middle of the week. That's your 981 2NM 4-day forecast and 2NM.com.au. That's where you get the latest local info and events from around the Hunter.
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0: Melissa Etheridge, Bring Me Some Water, this afternoon on 2&M. Bengala Group 21, two first grade clashes this afternoon. One at Greta Central Oval, not too far away at 2 o'clock as the Colts host the Scone Thoroughbreds. It's been a tough season for the Colts. I don't think it's going to get any easier with Scone visiting. Probably a better clash at Olympic Park at the same time. The Muswellbrook Rams taking on the defending first grade premiers Greyhounds. That should be a really good clash. I'm hoping to get down there at least for the second half. Get out there and support the teams that are playing for your towns in Bengala Group 21. Stick around for David Bowie and Lionel Richie after the break.
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0: Chicago this afternoon with the Bear on 981 2NM. Weekdays on the 100% Hunter Breakfast Show, you play Bear's Daily Challenge. I give you three clues with a really tough one at 6:30. Sometimes you're clever enough to get it right. Gus did the other day.
1: Mate, I'll have a dig at that, mate. Yeah, I think it's Queen. Thunderbolts and lightning, very, very
0: frightening me. Well done, mate. You know your music very well. You picked it up off the Tough Clue this morning. That's right. Queen formed in 1970. Well done to you.
1: Yeah, well, it's either that, as I say, or Sex Pistols. They were formed in the same year, I believe.
0: Well, lucky you went with Queen, if that's the case. Now, Gus, on top of getting an entry into our monthly draw, you also get the bear hug for being clever enough to pick it up on the first clue this morning, mate. So do you want a big bear hug or just a little one, you know?
1: Mate, you know what? I don't see that often. Let's go for a big one, though.
0: I love it when I can do the big one. That's right. If you get it right at the 6:30 clue, not only do you go into the Bears Daily Challenge draw to win our monthly prize pack, you also pick yourself up a very big bear hug from me. That is Bears Daily Challenge. Belinda Carlisle and Supertramp coming your way after the break on 2NM.
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1: 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National News now.
2: I'm John Fabris. A shark attack in far north Queensland's killed a 66-year-old man. Emergency services were notified around midday as he was transported by a vessel to Hull Heads boat ramp, 160 k's south of Cairns. Police will prepare a report for the coroner. The 21-year-old gunman killed by White House checkpoint agents this morning had a history of trying to enter the grounds. He'd spent time in a psychiatric institution, having claimed he was God. Former FBI agent Rich Colco outlines the next steps.
3: They're going to figure out where he lives, write search warrants, get to his digital equipment, a phone, iPad, computer, see if he planned this out.
2: Garden Grove and surrounding California are still on a knife edge as a toxic chemical tank threatens to explode or stream into the environment. 50,000 are under evacuation. Craig Covey from the fire authorities working frantically.
4: Our goal is to find something and not allow that happen, not let it damage our community, not let it damage our environment.
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1: On our way towards the top of just 22 this afternoon with a few clouds around the valley. Tomorrow, more cloudy conditions and 23 for your Monday. Heavy showers expected on Tuesday with 22. More rain developing on Wednesday, 21 for the middle of the week. That's your 981 2NM 4-day forecast and 2NM.com.au. 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

0: The Monkees and their Daydream Believer this afternoon on 2NM. Now, last week we were talking about the vegetables that you hate to eat. I just asked for one that you don't like, but then I got this call from Janet.
1: I like every veggie out because I was brought up on a veggie garden.
0: So there's not a single vegetable that you don't dislike?
1: No, I love them all.
0: You're a unicorn, Janet. You're that very rare beast. You know, somebody either dislikes, as we found, beetroot or Brussels sprouts or spinach or even spuds, but you'll eat them all.
1: Yeah, Brussels sprouts, you just wash them.
0: Yeah.
1: Dry them and cut them in half and put them in some butter, mate.
0: Okay, I think I've now spoken to all of the Brussels sprout lovers of the Upper Hunter. There's like four of you, and you've all called the radio show this morning.
1: Yeah, and the beetroot, beautiful home cooked beetroot.
0: She loves the veggies, does Janet, and we love to hear her on the 100% Hunter Breakfast Show. 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

That's it for me. Thank you so much for your company. It's been a hoot and a holler as always. I'll be back tomorrow morning at 6 a.m. to do it all again for the Monday edition of the 100% Hunter Breakfast Show. You enjoy the rest of your Sunday. And remember, if you can't be good, be good at it.

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1: I'm John Fabris. Yet another gun drama surrounds President Trump, where a 21-year-old man who opened fire was fatally shot by agents outside the White House today. Former counter-terror official Javed Ali telling CBC there's a pattern.
2: From my recollection, this may be the most we've seen against a either former or sitting president in that rough time frame we're talking out of a couple of years. So that in and of itself is a notable trend.
1: A 39-year-old man's died from a shark attack near Hull Head, south of Cairns in far north Queensland. Around midday, the call came into emergency services. A 48-year-old allegedly armed man shot and killed by police on a domestic violence call out north of Brisbane at Narangbar was known to police. Chief Superintendent Kerry Johnson, supportive of the officer's actions.
3: When police arrived, he was originally inside, making their inquiries at the front door. As the door opened, there's other interaction with another family member, and that's when he's confronted police.
0: 2NM, your sport now. 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
4: On our way towards the top of just 22 this afternoon with a few clouds around the valley. Tomorrow, more cloudy conditions and 23 for your Monday. Heavy showers expected on Tuesday with 22. More rain developing on Wednesday, 21 for the middle of the week. That's your 981 2NM 4-day forecast and 2NM.com.au. 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

0: The 2NM Street Team is on the move across the Upper Hunter, and we're bringing the goodies with us. 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And they're all yours for free. Yeah! 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But don't muck around. We'll be gone in 10 minutes. The 2NM Street Team is coming to your town. Thanks to Muswellbrook Workers Club, with members' cash draws every Thursday, Friday and Sunday.
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2: I'm John Fabris. President Trump's history of drawing gun attacks grows on Secret Service agents killing a 21-year-old man who fired at them outside the White House. Former counter-terror official Javed Ali notes a repeating theme.
3: Relatively, in a short amount of time, a high number of incidents that ostensibly are directed at President Trump, and this is perhaps only the latest ones.
2: Another shark attack claims a life, this time south of Cairns in far north Queensland. A 39-year-old man was attacked at Kennedy Shoal around 40 k's off the coast. And a 48-year-old man allegedly kept coming at police with a rifle when they attended a Narangbar home on a domestic violence report north of Brisbane. Acting Chief Superintendent Kerry Johnson describes how officers tried to retreat but ultimately opened fire.
4: The matter was reported up to the state coroner, who has determined it as a different police custody, which means that it is a coronial matter now and he has the ultimate overview of the entire investigation.
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1: On our way towards the top of just 22 this afternoon with a few clouds around the valley. Tomorrow, more cloudy conditions and 23 for your Monday. Heavy showers expected on Tuesday with 22. More rain developing on Wednesday, 21 for the middle of the week. That's your 981 2NM 4-day forecast and 2NM.com.au. 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
1: I'm listening to your Imperial thing, man. 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
1: Oh, and Fahrenheit. Like you said, like, yeah, 495 degrees outside. What's that?
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3: I'm John Fabris. Another fatal shark attack. A 39-year-old man died today from being struck at Kennedy Shoal off the far north Queensland coast. He was transported to the Hull River boat ramp south of Cairns. The 21-year-old man who opened fire on Secret Service agents near the White House today had a history of mental illness. President Trump was safe inside. The man was shot and died in hospital. Former FBI Special Agent Richard Colco applauding the security.
4: This person didn't breach the perimeter. Didn't get past Secret Service, didn't get close to the White House. The really bad news is an innocent bystander was hurt.
3: And a 48-year-old man was shot and killed by police responding to a domestic violence call out at a Narangbar home north of Brisbane overnight. Kerry Johnson from Queensland Police describing how the man allegedly kept advancing with a rifle.
5: Police officers that were present shot their service pistols. Other than it's alarming that we've had to do what we've done, there is nothing at this stage that causes me concerns about our police actions.
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2: On our way towards the top of just 22 this afternoon with a few clouds around the valley. Tomorrow, more cloudy conditions and 23 for your Monday. Heavy showers expected on Tuesday with 22. More rain developing on Wednesday, 21 for the middle of the week. That's your 981 2NM 4-day forecast and 2NM.com.au. 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
10: Hi, I'm Hannah Davies. Isla Tomljanovic is among the first Aussies to take the court at the French Open tonight, taking on American Katie McNally. Coco Gauff begins her title defence tomorrow in an All-American showdown with Taylor Townsend. In Super Netball, West Coast Fever has clinched a 69-51 win over the Queensland Firebirds, cementing its spot in the top four. And the New Zealand Surf Pro title is up for grabs tomorrow, with Sawyer Lindlad riding against Carissa Moore in the women's final.
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1: Good morning, I'm Cameron Smith. Work has started on Scone Road to repair damage caused by this year's floods. The future of the Mount Arthur coal mine near Muswellbrook has taken a dramatic turn. The long-term issue of overcrowding at Singleton High School may soon be eased.
0: With a journalist based right here in Muswellbrook, we can deliver local stories from local voices that you simply can't get anywhere else.
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2: 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A community clean-up is being held in Scone next Sunday for Clean Up Australia Day.
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0: Christian O'Connell and I Love a Pub. Your happy place with a sticky carpet and a schnitty the size of your head. Where you've had 21st, someone's nan had their 80th. Your first sip of beer, you fell in love there. You fell out of love there. You've won the greatest prize of all, the meat tray. 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

0: There's nothing like hearing your favourite song on the radio. Turn it up and sing out loud. Like the big hits from the 60s and 70s. 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When you call my name, it's like and the songs you know and love from the 90s.
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1: A magistrate says extremist misinformation is fueling dangerous behaviour after sentencing a Muswellbrook man over online threats.
0: With a journalist based right here in Muswellbrook, we can deliver local stories from local voices that you simply can't get anywhere else.
2: The Muswellbrook economy is totally, at this moment, dependent on the ongoing mining of thermal coal. Because the world does need to respond to climate change, we do need to protect citizens of Muswellbrook from climate change.
0: 981 2NM, part of the community for over 70 years, and still the Hunters' leaders in local.
3: 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I nearly fell over in the dark.
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8: 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Slower reactions, blurred judgment, and risks you wouldn't normally take. That's when mistakes happen. Drink driving costs lives, not just yours, but others on the road too. If you've been drinking, don't take the chance. Plan another way home. Call a mate, book a ride, or stay the night. The decision is simple when you think about what's at stake.
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0: 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Your first sip of beer, you fell in love there. 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

cheers to those moments in music you just have to crank up. 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
3: Good morning, I'm Cameron Smith. Two men have been charged following a major rural property break-in in the Upper Hunter. Police allege more than $100,000 worth of equipment was stolen from a property on Pembroke Road at Cassilis. Investigators later seized a quad bike and trailer at Cayuga. A 27-year-old and a 46-year-old were granted conditional bail and are set to face court again in July. Musselbrook RSL Club has transformed an old, mould-affected tennis court into a new veteran centre for the Upper Hunter. The club fully funded the project, costing more than $400,000. The centre will provide space for support services and sub-branch meetings, as well as supporting both current and former service personnel. Another stage of the Brangston Town Centre upgrade is now complete. Cessnock City Council will unveil the latest improvements in the village today. The works aim to improve pedestrian access, parking and streetscape appeal. The project has been jointly funded by Council and the New South Wales Government. Community groups in Singleton and Cessnock are being reminded club grant applications are now open. Councils are accepting submissions for Category 1 funding until May 31st. The program supports local social services and community projects. Funding is available to eligible not-for-profit organisations. In local sport, Scone have continued their unbeaten start to the Group 21 Rugby League first grade season. They demolished Greater Brankston 68-6. Elsewhere, Singleton narrowly defeated Musselbrook 24-22 and Aberdeen defeated Denman 42-4. In the women's, Musselbrook were big winners against Singleton 44-4 and Marywar defeated Aberdeen 28-18. That's your local news and sport. I'm Cameron Smith.
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4: Hi, I'm Joseph Price. Confidence is growing that a deal to end the war in Iran will be reached, although Donald Trump insists he won't be rushed. The US president has posted relations with Tehran are becoming more professional and productive. Authorities believe a bull shark was responsible for the death of a spear fisherman off the far north Queensland coast. Inspector Elaine Burns says the 39-year-old from Cairns was attacked around 40 k's offshore on the Great Barrier Reef around lunchtime yesterday while his friends on the boat watched on.
5: We'd assume that they would be pretty traumatised. That's quite a terrifying thing to see happen right in front of you.
4: A 42-year-old man has died during a Perth fun run. The man collapsed during the HBF Run for a Reason charity event and was unable to be revived. Bulk billing rates continue to rise across the country. The Department of Health says they rose 4.6% in the 3 months to March to sit at just under 82%. And R&B legend Mary J. Blige has left fans fuming after performing Slumped on a Throne in Las Vegas.
0: 2NM, your sport now.
4: In AFL, the Lions have been hammered by GWS, losing 166-88 in Sydney. Brisbane was blown away by a 14-goal burst from the Giants in the third quarter. Coach Chris Fagan says they were smashed.
6: At the contest, ball movement, we could stop it. They just controlled the game, unfortunately.
4: And in the NRL, the Cowboys have shot up to sixth spot on the table with a 30-18 win over South Sydney in Townsville. The loss is the third for the month for the Bunnies. That's your latest news and sport.
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2: Maybe a touch of fog to begin with, and then mostly fine conditions around the valley for your Monday. Top of 21 expected. We've got a wet week coming our way. Rain expected tomorrow, 23, somewhere between 5 and 10 mils for your Tuesday. Late showers on Wednesday with 22, and then bucket loads expected on Thursday with 20 degrees. Right now at 5 minutes after 6, currently showing 11 at Walker, got 12 right now at Wallabadar, and you get the latest local news from around the Hunter at our website, 2nm.com.au.
0: 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We can do whatever. It's like a double espresso shot for your ears. But don't pour coffee in your ears. It's a good day.
2: Good morning, 2NM. It's Bear.
11: Yeah, good day, Bear. It's Barefoot here again.
2: Barefoot, how you doing, mate?
11: I'm going good. I'm laying in bed and ready to listen to you.
2: That's the way. I'll be here with you. What's going on?
11: Yeah, you know how the news is nearly always bad?
2: Yeah, well, just about.
11: Well, I got a song for you.
2: What do you got?
11: Called Are the Good Times Really Over For Good?
2: Oh, who sings that?
11: Merle Haggard.
2: That's going back in the day. You understand I don't have a lot of Merle Haggard in my system.
11: No, I wouldn't think so, no, but it's a really good song about how things have gone bad in the last few years, and it's probably 20 years old too, yeah.
2: At the very least. Any chance you want to sing a little bit of it for us?
11: Well, I can't sing, but one of the verses is that in the days before microwave ovens, when girls could still cook and still would.
2: Yeah, I think it may be going back a bit longer than 20 years with that kind of a message. What do you reckon?
11: Yeah, no, I don't think so. About 20 years, I think, yeah.
2: All right, well, I'll see if I can hunt down a little bit of Merle Haggard for you this morning, Barefoot.
11: Good, thank you.
2: That's all right. Thanks for the call. Thanks for listening.
11: Yeah, right. Thank you.
2: Nice to get a call first up in the morning. Good on you, Barefoot. Thank you for that. And yes, I did find a little bit of that song for you. Wish you for

Merle Haggard, Are the Good Times Really Over for Good? That actually came out in 1982, so we're staring down the barrel of it being almost 45 years ago that song came out. But Barefoot, thank you so much for the call this morning, and it is a good question. Are the good times really over for good? 6543 1981 is the number. Another really good question for you is, did you ever smoke and how did you give up? I was talking to a mate at the pub recently who is doing his best to try and give up. My advice is you give it a week at a time. I used to be a smoker back in the day. You say, I'm going to go until next Friday. If I make it to next Friday, then I'll reward myself with one. But you get to that point and go, look, I've done such a good job, I'm going to push it out until next Friday. That was my advice. What about you? If you've ever given up the darts, give us a call, 6543 1981, and tell us exactly how you got rid of them. Also, we're talking some TV, one of my favourite TV shows of all time. The Boys on Prime had its finale last week and it did not disappoint. Irina and I first spoke about it 6 years ago when it came out. We've been fans ever since. We'll talk about that finale in about half an hour's time. News headlines, hopefully not too upsetting, will be coming your way right after Whitesnake this morning on 981 2NM. It's good to have your company on a Monday.

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1: Might need a little bit more than that, given that it is a Monday. There's always plenty happening around the world. Starting overseas with President Donald Trump reportedly missed his son's wedding ceremony in the Bahamas. Citing his love of the United States as the reason for staying in Washington. I wonder what the real reason was. Though insiders say Trump also didn't want to risk getting stuck at the destination wedding where nobody lets you leave before the group snorkeling photo. I don't think you would have to do that. If you went to a wedding in the Bahamas, would they make you go snorkeling? They would have to try and do their very best to make me not go snorkeling instead of to the wedding ceremony. I'd turn up to the function after it, of course. Tibetan monks or Buddhists believe the Dalai Lama decides when and where he will reincarnate, while China's Communist Party insists it must choose his replacement, which feels a bit like your landlord insisting that they get a final approval on your next life. Odd times up there in Tibet. Here in Australia, Independent Senator David Pocock says he's open to forming a party of independence. Wouldn't that be a contradiction of terms as support for minor parties? Australians say they're frustrated with a political system that doesn't work for them, while politicians responded, have you tried lowering your expectations? I think we do that every day, don't we? Experts say negative sentiment around the property market could actually be good news for first-home buyers. Finally, young Australians may get the chance to almost afford disappointment in a slightly smaller suburb. Sad news, a 39-year-old man has died following another shark attack, this one in far north Queensland. We had one in Perth, Western Australia, just the other day. That's happening far too frequently. In other sporting news, James Duckworth gets an easy path to the second round of the French Open after his opponent retires midway through the second set. Well, that's handy. In AFL, Greater Western Sydney left reigning premiers Brisbane reeling with a record-breaking goal surge to win 166-88, while the Bulldogs got home in a seesawing contest against the Melbourne Demons, winning 93-90. And North Queensland has climbed into the top six of the NRL table with an impressive 30-18 victory over the Bunnies in Townsville.
2: South struggling to get back on side here. Lukey bumps out of one and gets the try. Heal and Lukey for the Cowboys. Put it down to Drinkwater getting that extra set.
1: Also, and a huge... Also from North Queensland, the Cowboys fans raised $50,000 for Jai Arrow and also the Fight MND charity. $50,000 at the one game. That is a fantastic performance. Well done to the Cowboys supporters. Excellent job. We've got local news first with Cam coming your way in 15 minutes. Right now, it's Breakfast at Tiffany's on 2NM. You're up to date.

0: hello to an Emmett's Bear.
1: Good morning, Bear. How you going?
0: Very well. Pete the Street Sweeper, how was your weekend, mate?
1: Oh, quiet. Didn't do nothing. Loved it.
0: That's the way. We are asking today, did you ever smoke and how did you give up? What's your answer to that?
1: Yeah, mate. I used to smoke 40 a day.
0: Woo.
1: And when I got that rhino virus last year, I have not had a smoke since.
0: That's the way. Well done. Would you need patches, gum or anything like that, or would you just go the cold turkey?
1: Well, it was that easy, mate. I'll tell you what, it was dead easy.
0: Yeah, right, okay. Well, you know, a lot of people struggle with it. It's something that's very different for everybody.
1: Yeah, well, I smoked for
0: 50
1: years.
0: Yeah, right, okay. No alternatives?
1: I do vape every now and then.
0: Oh, okay. Has that got the nicotine in it?
1: No, mate, you don't need that. I don't even do the drawback. All it really is, just to see that smoke come out of the mouth and that. And I don't even worry about that anymore.
0: That's just the habit. That's the habitual bit for you, just to be able to do the effect of dragging something in and then blowing it out.
1: That's exactly right, mate. Exactly right.
0: That's right. What else is going on this morning, mate?
1: Mate, what's your favourite sort of cheese, dude?
0: My favourite cheese, without a shadow of a doubt, is blue vein cheese. I love it.
1: All right. Yeah, I'm more into an old one, you know. It's got to be 5-year-old and bitey.
0: Oh, like the vintage cheddars, that sort of thing?
1: Yeah, like Cracker Barrel does a real good one. It's a 5-year-old
0: yes.
1: one, and so does King Island.
0: Oh, King Island, they do a very nice blue vein cheese too, for that matter, and their brie are excellent. We could go on about cheeses forever. There's always the Hunter Bell Cheese Company. They do some good cheeses too.
1: Yeah, and I used to work for this Italian years ago. He used to make his own cheese. Well, was that good cheese?
0: Homemade cheese.
1: Yeah, mate. And he even made it out of pig's milk once.
0: Oh, I don't know if I'd like the idea of milking a pig. I might leave that to somebody else.
1: And I asked him how'd it go. He said, well, back in Italy post-war, I said, you'd do anything. He said, it didn't work out real well, but we tried.
0: Do what you got to do to get the cheese on the table.
1: Yeah, I just wondered what the... Well, the locals around what their favourite sort of cheeses are.
0: What their favourite cheese is? Well, I would certainly always recommend a blue vein. There's a nice smooth blue vein that you can get from Aldi. That's really nice. But we'll see what we can get out there between smoking and cheese this morning. We'll get everybody rolling.
1: And I'm not a real... I don't like soft cheese either.
0: Don't like soft cheese. All right. No. Thank you for that. Will you take it easy? Give us a call if you see anything out there, mate.
1: Yeah, a little bit of rain around too, brother.
0: Drive carefully.
1: Yep.
0: There he is, Pete the Street Sweeper. So, a couple of questions. What kind of cheese is it that you like above all else? And I'm asking, if you gave up the darts, how did you manage to do it? Because a lot of people do struggle. That phone number in the studio is always 6543 1981. 22 after 6. We'll come back after the break and have our first look at the roads this morning.
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0: The roads are a little damp after some overnight rain, and it is definitely very dark out there at the moment, so keep the headlights on, make sure everybody can see you, and give me a call in the studio on 6543 1981 if you've seen anything on the roads. 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
0: Now, look, I admit I'm a little bit different to the average person. The things that tickle my fancy could be different to you. There's a TV show called The Boys, which has been on Amazon Prime for about the last 6 years, I think it is. It finally finished last week, and my goodness, it's such a good show. Although it is ultra-violent, very gory, and there's a lot of very fruity language, so it's not for everybody. Irina B and I really enjoy it. We'll talk about that finale in about 15 minutes' time. It's ABBA for you right now from 1979 here on 2NM.

0: Court hearing later this year will determine the fate of a local woman charged with the murder of a housemate back in 2023. Cam's got all the info. It's local news first in 2 minutes on 2NM.
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5: Good morning, I'm Cameron Smith. A Supreme Court trial later this year will focus on the mental health of a Muswellbrook woman who stabbed her housemate to death. There's no dispute Joanne Graham killed Deidre Fope in 2023. The court will now determine if Graham was suffering schizophrenia at the time. A judge-alone hearing is set down for August, where a mental health impairment defence will be examined. Police are appealing for help to locate a teenage girl missing from the Lake Macquarie region. 15-year-old Taylor Douglas was last seen early Saturday morning in Toronto. She is also known to frequent Cessnock and Curry Curry. Anyone with information should contact Crime Stoppers. Upper Hunter residents are being urged to learn the warning signs of food allergy emergencies this Food Allergy Week. New research shows just 5% of Australians can identify symptoms of severe allergic reactions. CEO of Allergy and Anaphylaxis Australia, Sarah Emery, says it's important locals know the warning signs.
6: We're calling on locals to learn the basic anaphylaxis first aid so they know the warning signs of dizziness, difficulty breathing, or persistent cough. And if someone's showing any of those signs, we're asking people to act fast, don't wait, lay them down, give them adrenaline if it's available, and importantly, call an ambulance.
5: The stacks at Liddell Power Station are set to be demolished tomorrow. A confirmed time hasn't yet been given by AGL, as the blasts are weather dependent. Sections of the New England Highway will be closed, with no public viewing available outside of a YouTube live stream. In local sport, the Singleton Roosters have had a quiet weekend in the Black Diamond men's plate, their opponent forfeiting over the weekend to move the Singleton side into third on the ladder. The women's side lost to Warners Bay 21-7, while the Muswellbrook Cats suffered a large 116-point defeat against Terrigal Avoca. That's your local news and sport. I'm Cameron Smith.
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7: Hi, I'm Joseph Price. The first of 11 Australians who were on board the Gaza-bound flotilla that Israel intercepted has flown home overnight. Gemma O'Toole was greeted by her parents as she touched down in Melbourne. She says she was assaulted by the Israeli forces who stormed onto the boat.
8: It was horrific, you know, on all levels, psychologically and physically. I don't think I've ever experienced something as, awful on all levels.
7: The Royal Commission on Anti-Semitism and Social Cohesion will hear from the head of Australia's spy agency today. It'll focus on the Bondi terror attack, with some hearings expected to be closed to the public due to ongoing criminal proceedings and matters of national security. People with lived experience of anti-Semitism have previously told the inquiry they saw an increase in anti-Semitic incidents

0: in the years before the shooting. A coronial inquest begins today into the deaths of Desi Freeman and the two police officers he gunned down on a remote property in Victoria's northeast. And the magpie has won the Aussie bird count. 5 million birds were counted during a week-long national counting frenzy in October last year.
1: 2NM, your sport now.
0: In the NRL, and the Bunnies have suffered a bruising 30-18 loss to the Cowboys in their NRL clash in Townsville. South losing Adam Elliott to an ankle injury, while Talanoa Panattoni scored twice in a rollercoaster debut.
2: Yeah, I really liked him until he pulled his hamstring halfway down the field and he should have scored a try. Yeah, it was going good.
0: Rabbitohs coach Wayne Bennett speaking there. And in the AFL, a record-breaking 14-goal third quarter has propelled the Giants to a 166-88 win over the Lions in Sydney. That's your latest news and sport.
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5: Could be a touch of fog in parts of the valley for your Monday morning as we head towards 21 degrees this afternoon for the 25th of May at 24 minutes to 7. Currently showing 12 at Willow Tree. It's 15 right now at Wingen. And I tell you what, you iHeart lets you put 2NM in your pocket. 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
5: Couple of questions we're rolling with this morning. One from myself, which is, if you ever smoked, how did you give them up? Also, Pete the Street Sweeper wanted to know what your favourite cheese is this morning. If you rang up and said smoked cheese, I'll tell you what, you'd be all over it. Now, Bears Daily Challenge. On a Monday, it is always about the Upper Hunter. Today's clue, and it's the tough one at 6:30, we're looking for a landmark that started construction in 1948 and was completed in 1958. What are we talking about this morning? It's here in the Upper Hunter, a special landmark. It started construction in 1948 and was completed in 1958. If you know what that is, jump on the phone right now, 6543 1981, to play Bears Daily Challenge. Go into the monthly draw, which we'll be doing at the end of this week for the prize pack, and you'll get a bear hug for being clever at 6:30 this morning on 981 2NM. Here's Elton John.

0: Hello, 2&M, it's Bear.
1: How are you going?
0: I'm well, thank you, Janet. How about you? Did you have a nice weekend?
1: Yes, did you?
0: A very relaxing, also productive. I got the gardening done, fortunately, before all this rain turned up, so I'm happy about that.
1: Oh, that would have been good.
0: It was. Now, Janet, you want to play Bear's Daily Challenge?
1: Yes.
0: We're looking for a landmark here in the Upper Hunter that started construction in 1948. It was completed in 1958. What is it?
1: Is it Glenbourne Dam?
0: It is Glenbourne Dam. Well done to you, Janet. You got yourself an entry into the draw. Plus, because you're clever and you got it at 6:30, you get the bear hug. Do you want a big bear hug this morning?
1: Yes, thanks.
0: Well, that's coming your way. You send it back when you're finished with it. Also, because we've got lots of questions this morning, did you ever smoke, Janet?
1: Oh, yes, I started smoking when I was 12.
0: Yeah, we all did it when we were young. How'd you get it? Give it up?
1: I wanted to beat Mark at it.
0: Competition, that's all it was.
1: I did. He gave in.
0: Yeah.
1: And I went on, keep going. And I think I'm 14 years now and I'm over it.
0: Oh, congratulations. Not to mention the expense of it. Aside from your health, it's a very expensive habit.
1: Oh, that's why I give it up, the money.
0: I know. And
1: all,
0: do you ever...
1: all you do is suck it in and blow it out.
0: It's literally burning money.
1: Yeah.
0: Also, Pete the Street Sweeper wants to know our favourite cheese. What's your favourite cheese this morning?
1: Just sliced cheese.
0: Just garden variety sliced cheese? No, nothing fussy about you, Janet.
1: No, love, I'd just eat any sort of cheese. I'll have a go at it.
0: That's the way. All right, well, you have a great day. I'll send your entry to Mark's mobile and thanks for the call.
1: Okay, have a good day, love. Bye-bye.
0: Hello, 2&M, this is Bear.
2: Yeah, Bevan speaking.
0: G'day, Bevan. How you doing this morning?
2: Yeah, good, thanks, mate.
0: You ringing up to have a go at Bear's Daily Challenge?
2: Yeah.
0: We're looking...
2: Glenbourne Dam
0: is the answer. Well done to you, Bevan. I've got an entry that's going to be coming your way. Plus, you get a bear hug this time of day for getting it right.
2: Cheers, mate. That's good. Have a good day.
0: You too, Bevan. And also, Janet, well done. Very clever people getting it on the first clue at 6:30. I know there was another line showing up there, so sorry, you're going to have to have a go at that one at 7:30 this morning when we again play Bear's Daily Challenge. Right now, though, at exactly 6:45, we're talking TV.

0: Oh, Magoo, you done it again.
1: And here she is now to, well, on this occasion to talk about TV you probably have heard of. Good morning, my love. How are you doing this morning?
2: I'm feeling much better knowing that we're safe from soups.
1: We definitely are safe. One of my favourite TV shows of the last 4 or 5 years, The Boys on Amazon Prime, has finally come to an end and it is definitely finished. It is never coming back again.
2: Yeah, and honestly, when that show first came out, like, I'm pretty sure we did an episode on it because it was groundbreaking. It was a breath of fresh air at the same time as it was revolting and hilarious to watch.
1: Yeah, that's exactly right. And you know what? I think that perfectly sums up my thoughts on the finale. It finished off a number of different storylines and it also left me with a visual for the main antagonist, Homelander, that I'm never, ever going to leave at all.
2: At our house, we gave this a subheading, The Boys, and we also called it Butt Stuff.
1: But yeah, one of the greatest funeral speeches I've ever heard on television was at the beginning of this episode, and yeah, there was a lot of reference to the bottom.
2: But it was it just became a meme in our house because everybody died that way, ingested substances that way, enjoyed themselves that, like, it was just their obsession with butt stuff became more and more every season. Like, it was
1: without a doubt, it was pretty much where everything finished, in the bottom.
2: It's like, you know, it's like a drinking game. But overall, what do you give it out of 5, the finale?
1: Oh, I gave it a 4.5 out of 5. I was very happy because essentially all of the storylines wrapped up and everything happened to the bad guys that I could have possibly hoped to in every sense, every single way. What about you?
2: I give it a 3. I agree that they did wrap up all the storylines, although I think Sister Sage could have got a better ending. Personally,
1: I agree with that. Yeah, that's fair enough too. Yes.
2: I think they did. They wrapped it up. They did the postscripts, which I love, you know, where everybody is and what they're up to. But I found it a little underwhelming. And I think because first of all, to be honest, I checked out this season. I thought the whole storyline, they'd run out of road. I just felt the whole storyline as Homelander, as God, was a bit like, my favourites was when they were sticking it to the man, the big corporation, the, you know, the Vought stuff.
1: Yep.
2: Way more invested in the Vought, like News Corp type stuff, Disney type stuff, than the actual fights between the superhero. Like, it just they didn't go anywhere new or unexpected, I guess. But I suppose it's the end.
1: Well, yeah, and that's it. I mean, where does it go? I mean, ultimately, this is for a longer conversation about the finales for favourite TV shows. Do they ever actually meet the hype that everybody could possibly hope for? For me, I thought this season was a great allegory. They were obviously aiming Homelander to be Donald Trump, and he got an ending that, well, one can only suggest that perhaps will be deserved one day.
2: The one thing which I talk about all the time is good acting.
1: Yep.
2: And that absolutely brought it home. Homelander, a New Zealand actor. Butcher, a New Zealand actor.
1: I know.
2: Amazing. Like, what a tough character to play. Like, in the end, it was an ensemble, but he carries the whole show. That Homelander character, the faces that he makes, the emotions you can see, it was super critical. And to be honest, I also loved the Ryan stuff. I thought that was good.
1: All of the characters, all of the superheroes pale in comparison to what Anthony Starr achieved as Homelander. I hope the guy doesn't get typecast as this role, but I don't know if I'm ever going to be able to see him as anybody else in the future. What about you?
2: I don't know. Like, when you see him do interviews, he's a completely different person. Yeah. And I think if I can think of John Hamm as not Don Draper, I can think of Anthony Starr as not Homelander. I will give him that benefit of the doubt. But
1: all right.
2: I think if you haven't watched it and it's something of interest, it is worth watching because the finale doesn't kill it, you know, doesn't hurt the ending.
1: Definitely not. Look, if, you know, give it a try if you want to give The Boys a go, but just be prepared. As you said earlier, there's a lot of language. There's certainly some ultra-violence and a lot of gore to enjoy. And those of us that enjoy that sort of thing got a lot out of the last 5 seasons.
2: Can I just end with that scene? I think it was a few episodes ago when it was like Seth Rogen and McLovin and I forgot all their names, but all of these like comedy heroes of screen.
1: one of the best shows in the entire of the history of television, if you ask me.
2: That scene was the highlight for me of this episode of this season.
1: Yeah.
2: And gory like Kill Bill, but also hilarious. And this is where the show absolutely flies, I thought. And that was my favorite part, that it's violent and funny.
1: Absolutely. That sums up The Boys perfectly. Irina, thank you so much. We will catch up and talk some more TV next week.
2: What am I going to watch next Wednesday? I don't know.
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12: Today's Bear Fact is about the turkey. We'll be doing that in about 5 minutes' time. Right now, we're heading back to 1961 with Aaron when JFK made a very famous commitment on this day.
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13: Hi, it's May 25th. In 1961, US President John F. Kennedy made this pledge.
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13: And while we're in space, it's a big day for this movie franchise. It's the day in 1977 when the original Star Wars movie premiered, Episode 4, A New Hope.
15: Use the Force, Luke.
13: Then 6 years later, on May 25, Return of the Jedi hit the cinemas.
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13: Mikhail Gorbachev was elected president of the Soviet Union on this day in 1989 in their first free election since 1917. And the last episode of the Oprah Winfrey Show went to air in 2011.
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13: Birthday, Sir Ian McKellen is 87. The acting legend was Magento in X-Men and played Gandalf in The Lord of the Rings and Hobbit movies.
18: It's about knowing not when to take a life, but when to spare one.
13: Australian car racing champion Kevin Bartlett's 86 today. KB won Bathurst in 1974.
19: It is Kevin Bartlett who takes the checkered flag.
13: Frank Oz turns 82, the actor, director, puppeteer, and the man behind these voices.
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13: One of Australia's all-time greatest actresses, if not the greatest, Jackie Weaver, is 79.
23: This boy who's being looked after, he knows who you are.
13: Paul Weller is 68. He was with The Jam but broke the group up at their peak and formed the Style Council. Mike Myers turned 63, went from Wayne's World to Austin Powers and then Shrek.
24: Onions have layers. Ogres have layers.
13: League great Justin Hodges turns 44, played 24 games for Queensland.
25: And
13: former St Kilda and Collingwood champion Luke Ball turns 42.
26: Ball throws it on the boots. He's kicked a magnificent goal out of that pocket.
13: Finally, it was on this day in 2005 that Australia's king of comedy, the great Graham Kennedy, died at the age of 71.
27: Can't say what he said. I could disguise it in a bird call.
13: Remembering Graham Kennedy on May 25th.
3: Bare Facts on 2NM. 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
12: You're jumping in before the lightning. Your bare fact for today. Did you know the turkey, the bird, has an identity crisis depending upon where you live? In the country of Turkey, it's actually called Hindi, meaning that it was from India. In India, it's called Peru because Portuguese traders thought it came from there. Arabic and French called it the Indian chicken, which I kind of like. All right. Maybe they don't. While Greeks blame France and call it a French bird. Ironically, the turkey actually comes from North America. English speakers only met the bird through Turkish traders, so they assumed it came from Turkey. Basically, the turkey's entire name, history, sounds like geography, and its homework has gone spectacularly wrong. What an amazing way that we got to the name of that particular bird, basically because we misunderstood where it came from. Lucky we didn't do that with the chicken. So that is your bare fact for this morning, a fascinating one. Tim, thank you so much for doing some homework for us. A local news update from Cam is on the way. On the other side of that, have you heard about the enhanced games? Apparently, people are being encouraged to take steroids to perform at the games, which are in Las Vegas as we speak. I'm going to have a chat about some of the unforeseen problems for performing at the enhanced games.

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8: Good morning, I'm Cameron Smith. Police say farm equipment, including quad bikes, power tools and cattle supplies, were stolen during a break-in near Cassilis. Officers from the Hunter Valley Police District commenced an investigation earlier this month. Two men, aged 27 and 46, have since been charged with multiple offences. They were granted conditional bail to reappear in court in July. Inquiries into the matter are continuing. An unused tennis court at Muswellbrook RSL has given new life as a veteran centre. The project was funded entirely by the club after the court became unusable due to mould. The new facility includes offices and meeting rooms for veterans and community groups. It's hoped the space will encourage younger veterans to get involved. Not-for-profit organisations in Singleton and Cessnock have just over a week to get in their applications for the Club Grants program. The program supports local social services and community projects. Category 1 funding is available, with applications closing on the 31st of May. Brankston's main street has received a major facelift as part of ongoing upgrade works. The revitalisation stretches from Church Street and Patterson Lane towards Anvil Creek Bridge. Nearly $1 million in state funding has helped deliver the latest upgrades. They'll be officially unveiled by Cessnock Council later this morning. In local sport, it was a disappointing round 6 for Upper Hunter clubs in Hunter Rugby's President's Cup. Scone lost 12-0 to Cooks Hill, while Muswellbrook were defeated 56 points to 14 against Nelson Bay. Singleton had the bye, and the Singleton Strikers have ended their winless streak in the Northern League One football comp. They drew with Dudley Redhead 1-1. That's your local news and sports. I'm Cameron Smith.
0: National news now.
9: Hi, I'm Joseph Price. A fishing adventure has ended in tragedy off far north Queensland with a Cairns man killed by a shark. It happened around 40 k's off the Cassowary coast just before lunchtime yesterday. Inspector Elaine Burns says it was traumatising for the victim's friends who saw it happen from their boat.
10: We'll continue to provide whatever support we can to the family and to those men that were on board with him.
9: Donald Trump says he's not going to rush into a deal with Iran to end the war, adding that time is on their side. The US president says constructive talks are underway, but wants to make sure both sides get it right. The Teal Independents are ramping up plans to launch a new political party, with a formal announcement potentially just weeks away. Nine papers are reporting they've sounded out some of the moderate Liberals to jump on board, including former Prime Minister Malcolm Turnbull. And bulk billing rates continue to improve across the country. They rose 4.6% in the 3 months to March, meaning almost 82% of doctors' visits were free of charge.
0: 2NM, your sport now.
9: The Western Bulldogs have returned to the AFL winners list with a thrilling win over Melbourne last night. The Doggies holding off a fast-finishing D's outfit to win by just 3 points. Meanwhile, a record-breaking third quarter has led GWS to a win over Brisbane. In the NRL, and the Cowboys have won 8 of their last 10 games after beating the Rabbitohs 30-18 in Townsville. They now sit in 6th spot on the ladder. And in the EPL, and Tottenham's avoided relegation, beating Everton 1-0, whilst West Ham's been demoted. That's your latest news and sport.
11: 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Your first sip of beer, you fell in love there. 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You've won the greatest prize of all, the meat tray. 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
5: Foggy conditions around the Upper Hunter this morning, then ultimately fine around the valley for your Monday. Top of 21 expected this afternoon, and we have got a wet week ahead of us. Plenty of rain expected tomorrow, Tuesday getting to 23, late showers on Wednesday with 22, and then just bucket loads predicted for Thursday with 20 degrees. Right now it's 6 minutes after 7. I'm showing 15 at Aberdeen. 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
0: Good morning. It's the 100% Hunter Breakfast Show on 2NM. Just like modern art, if you close one eye and lean to one side, it'll make more sense.
5: Hello, 2NM, it's Bear.
14: Trev the Rooster, Bear.
5: G'day, Trev. How you doing for a Monday?
14: Good, mate. How's yourself?
5: Very well, thanks, mate. What can I do for you today?
14: Just on Olympic Park, I listened to your show on Saturday morning, Group 21, mate.
5: Game on, yes.
14: Pete mentioned that they could be closing it down by the end of June.
5: Yeah.
14: So they can do
5: the renovations.
14: Renovations. And I'm just wondering, why would they want to close it down in the middle of the season, mate, as far as the league goes, junior and senior and all the...
5: Yeah, my understanding, Trev, is that was when the contracts were signed and they needed to get it rolling as quickly as possible, possibly so that it's ready in time for the beginning of next season.
14: Well...
5: I mean, ultimately, if they did it at the beginning of the year, they were going to wipe out the season no matter what. I don't think it was something that was ever going to be able to squeeze in the off-season and get ready for the next amount of time. Though it was going to take about 18 months to finish off.
14: Yeah, I understand, mate, but, you know, surely they should have negotiated with them. They could start at the end of the football season, mate. It's only, you know, another 3 months after the end of June.
5: Yeah, look.
14: Negotiations.
5: Yeah, I'm sure that could work, but I mean, ultimately, I think it's going to take a lot of time no matter what. That's why the Rams are squeezing in as many home games as possible. I think they might only have a couple of games up at Highbrook when the time comes.
14: Well, that's right. We realise it's been on the agenda for 4 years, mate.
5: Yeah.
14: It didn't take a couple of months to make any difference. But yeah. I'll bet money now that they'll be asking for extra time after about 2 years.
5: Oh, that's how these things go, isn't it? It always is the case.
14: Yeah, just a bit, you know, I think they could have done it a bit better, the powers to be. And I know it's pretty around the traps. One of the sports tables says, we're the principal oval, and... we'll declare, see who plays there.
5: That's a good question there, Trev. Thank you for the call as always. 6543 1981. I'll be catching up with Jeff Drayton this week as always, and I'll see if I can get to the bottom as to why it's going to be happening as soon as possible at Olympic Park, why they couldn't wait until the end of the season, or for that matter, done it at the beginning of the season and then all the games could have been played at Highbrook. It always gets very complicated. How was your weekend? Bit of rain falling at your place? There is plenty coming this week, plenty more, and we're certainly hoping it's going to be landing in the places where it's fairly dry and even experiencing drought at the moment. It's coming up in this hour of the program. We're asking about whether you smoked and how you gave up. I was talking to a guy the other day and giving him my advice on the way I went about it, but everybody seems to be different. Looking at our Facebook page, some people had to try several times. Other people like, nah, I just said I wasn't going to buy anymore and I just didn't. Also, we're going to be talking about the enhanced games. They're happening as we speak in Las Vegas. Basically, games where you're encouraged to take steroids to go as fast as you can. Which I think are like all the games over the past 50 years, only they're actually being upfront about it. We'll have a chat about that with our top seven at seven on the other side of Joe Jackson this morning on 2NM. Thanks for joining us.

0: on 981 2NM. Here we go again. It's Bears Top 7 at 7.
1: Now, if you haven't heard of the enhanced games, imagine the Olympics, but instead of random drug testing, they basically say, go nuts, just tell the doctor first. It's a real sporting event where performance-enhancing drugs are allowed under medical supervision. Critics call it dangerous, supporters call it innovation. I call it a radio segment waiting to happen. So here are the top seven worst unexpected problems at the enhanced games. Number seven, the medal ceremony becomes impossible. Gold, silver and bronze winners all accidentally flex so hard they snap the podium in half. National anthems replaced by grunting and protein shaker noises. Number six, drug testing still exists. Sort of. Not to catch cheating, just to figure out what on earth Gary from Lane 4 has taken because he's suddenly speaking fluent dolphin. Number five, the uniforms become a workplace hazard. Every race starts with a loud ripping sound, like your manufacturers become the biggest sponsors in sport. Number four, things that could go wrong at the enhanced games. The athletes become too efficient. A marathon runner finishes in 28 minutes, then asks if there's another marathon because they haven't hit cardio yet. Number three, the side effects get awkward. Shot put competitors spend more time discussing skincare routines, hair loss, and mood swings than actual training. Number two, world records become ridiculous. Pole vaulters clear the stadium, land in a nearby car park, and technically still ask if that counts. And the number one unexpected problem for the enhanced games, the commentators can't keep up. And he's off at the blocks. Nope, sorry, he's already finished, bought a smoothie, invested in crypto and retired before I just finished that sentence. Here you go. Proof that maybe sport wasn't broken after all, because if the future of athletics is giant humans accidentally bench pressing the stadium into another postcode, maybe a simple relay race and an orange slice afterwards wasn't so bad after all.
0: What a way to start your day. The 100% Hunter Breakfast Show with The Bear on 2NM. Thanks to Harvey Norman Muswellbrook Fair.
1: If you've got some thoughts on the enhanced games, give us a call this morning. 6543 1981. Is the oils from 1986 a simpler time when athletes hid the drugs that they were using? You're on 2NM.

0: Good morning, 2&M. This is Bear.
1: Oh, good morning, Bear. It's Simone. I was thinking about this concept of the enhanced games. I mean, you know, the Olympics have a war cry of something like higher, faster, stronger.
0: Yes.
1: And, I mean, what's this, you know, bulkier, more revolting and more testicle shrivel?
0: Pretty much that's what they're going for. They just want to be able to... I mean, look, this is their splash. This is the way they catch our attention, isn't it, more than anything else? I'm just hoping nobody dies as a result of it.
1: Yeah, more mummified.
0: Yes. Yeah. Let's get those sponsors in no matter what, although I'm interested to know what kind of companies would sponsor a competition like this.
1: Yeah, I certainly wouldn't be inclined to buy their product.
0: I would say it's probably, and it should be sponsored by all those companies that have made squillions over the years making anabolic steroids and selling them under the counter to the athletes.
1: Yeah, that would be fair.
0: That would be. Good on you, Simone. Thank you for that.
1: Okay, bye.
0: There you go. Would you be interested in the enhanced games? I think you make some excellent points there, Simone. Always interested in your thoughts. 6543 1981. Who do you think should be sponsoring the enhanced games other than the companies that are making the drugs? We'll take a break, come back, see what those roads are doing for the first time this morning.
2: Bear for breakfast? It can be a little spicy. So expect it to repeat on you for the rest of the day. 981 2NM.
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2: 2NM local traffic.
0: No accidents to report, although it is a little greasy on the roads with some overnight rain and also... visibility is not perfect. It's quite overcast there at the moment. Keep the headlights on so everyone can see you and give us a call on 6543 1981 to report anything that you've seen or send me a message on the Hunter Connect text. 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
0: Have you ever given up the darts? That's what we're talking about this morning. If you've ever been a smoker, how you managed to shake it. Did you go cold turkey? Only because I've got the sound effect available. Chris Isaac for you right now. Phone number in the studio as always, 6543 1981 on 2NM.

0: 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It's food allergy week. New data suggests many in the Upper Hunter don't know how to react to anaphylaxis, let alone pronounce it properly on a Monday morning. On the other side of that, it's clue number two for Bear's Daily Challenge.
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3: Good morning, I'm Cameron Smith. A judge-alone trial in Newcastle will decide whether a Musselbrook woman is criminally responsible for murder. Joanne Graham has pleaded not guilty over the death of her housemate in 2023. The sole issue will be whether a mental health impairment defence applies, as Graham claims she was suffering from schizophrenia at the time. Only expert psychiatrists are expected to give evidence. A search is underway for missing teenager Taylor Douglas. The 15-year-old was last seen about 4 o'clock Saturday morning on Shelley Street in Toronto. She's known to frequent Dora Creek, Cessnock and Curry Curry. Anyone with information should contact Crime Stoppers. Food Allergy Week is highlighting the importance of recognising life-threatening allergic reactions. Health organisations say many Upper Hunter locals don't know what to look for or how to respond, with 5% of Australians nationwide able to identify symptoms. CEO of Allergy and Anaphylaxis Australia, Sarah Emery, says there are many potential symptoms.
4: So it's so important to know the signs of anaphylaxis: persistent dizziness or collapse, difficulty breathing, sometimes noisy breathing, a swollen tongue or swelling and tightness of the throat, and wheeze and persistent cough as well.
3: The Liddell stacks are set to come down tomorrow. No time has been confirmed by AGL as the demolition is dependent on the weather. Sections of the New England Highway will be closed with no public viewing available outside of a YouTube live stream. AGL are expected to confirm a time for the demolition later today. In local sport, the Singleton Strikers have ended their 3-game losing streak with a 1-1 draw in the Northern League One football comp. Dudley Redhead opened the score just 4 minutes into the match before the Strikers equalised in the second half to pick up a point. They'll host Cessnock at Howe Park this weekend. That's your local news and sport. I'm Cameron Smith.
2: National news now.
5: Hi, I'm Joseph Price. The US president says he won't be rushed to finalise a deal that would finally bring the war in Iran to an end. It's believed the agreement would be in phases, with the first including the reopening of the Strait of Hormuz. Secretary of State Marco Rubio says it looks like they're getting close.
6: There is the possibility that over the next few hours, the world will get some good news, at least with regards to the straits and with regards to a process that can ultimately leave us where the president wants us to be.
5: Meanwhile, there are fresh fuel supply fears for Australia, even on the back of fresh hopes of an imminent end to the war. The head of energy research at the group of MST Financial is warning if the Strait of Hormuz doesn't reopen by August, it's likely rationing or demand measures would be introduced. A 42-year-old man has died during a Perth fun run. The man collapsed during the HBF Run for Reason charity event and was unable to be revived. And the deaths of Desi Freeman and two police officers he gunned down on a remote Victorian property will be examined in a coronial inquest beginning today in Melbourne.
2: 2NM, your sport now.
5: In AFL, and a record-breaking 14-goal third quarter has propelled the Giants to a 166-88 win over the Lions in Sydney. The Orange Tsunami blew the game apart after half-time, with Toby Green and Jake Stringer finishing with 5 goals apiece. The Cowboys have climbed to 6th spot on the NRL ladder after downing the Rabbitohs 30-18 in Townsville last night. And in basketball, the NBA playoffs continue this morning with the San Antonio Spurs hosting OKC in Game 4 of their conference finals series. That's your latest news and sport.
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3: We are heading towards a mostly fine day around the Upper Hunter. A little bit of fog out there this morning and maybe some overhead cloud, but not much in the way of rain expected until perhaps later this evening. Top of 21 for Monday, the 25th of May, I should say. Right now, 24 minutes to 8. I'm currently showing 12 at Blandford. Currently have 16 degrees at Broke and 2NM's on iHeart. 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
3: You know what it's impossible to do? It's impossible to read two different things at the same time. And I was just trying to do that because I was reading the weather and having a look at the Hunter Connect text. Got a couple of messages. Morning Bear from Selena. Morning Selena. The music you've been playing lately is spot on. Have a superb day, Selena. Thank you so much for that. I have been enjoying the music myself as well. Also from John. G'day Bear. G'day John. 6.4 mils of rain in the gauge since Friday morning at Eastbrook Links. 71 mils so far this month. Looking forward to what's coming later in the week. There is a lot of that rainfall for the year to date. Is 269 mils. We are definitely going to be getting some more this week, and hopefully it will be landing in exactly where the places that we need it to land. John and Selena, thank you for your text. 0455 33 1981. We will talk some sport very soon. Plenty happening over the weekend, locally and further afield. But on the other side of Aretha Franklin, I'm going to tell you how you could win $10,000 right here on 981 2NM. We've got another promotion starting soon. I'm going to tell you all about it.

0: Franklin and Respect this morning on 981 2NM as rain looks like it's falling in parts of the Upper Hunter. We have got 10,000 reasons to listen to this station. That's $10,000 cash with our 10K cash tracks starting next Monday, the 1st of June. All you'll need to do is listen out for the cash track. It could be this one. It could be this one. It could even be this one. Tell you this much, every morning starting next Monday, I'll tell you which tracks to listen out for. As soon as you hear them, jump on the phone, 6543 1981, to get yourself in the draw to win $10,000. It is all thanks to the Muswellbrook RSL Club with the 10K members draw Wednesday and Friday nights. 10K cash tracks is starting next Monday right here on 981 2NM. We'll take a break, come back, do the roads and have a look at the celebration shout outs.
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4: 2NM local traffic.
0: All clear on the roads of the Upper Hunter despite the somewhat inclement conditions, so drive carefully out there. 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
0: Time for a celebration shout out. Let's get down first.

Celebrating around the valley. Well, one from Saturday. That was Vicky of Cars Springs, turned 21 again. I hope you had a fantastic birthday on Saturday, Vicky. Also for yesterday, Jess Gettins of Musselbrook. Happy birthday to my wonderful wife. Have the best day, even though you're asleep for night shift. Alison Lee of Musselbrook yesterday. Happy birthday, Alison. Hope you have a fantastic day. Love from Adam, Lexi, Levi and Zayden. And I think this might have been the same one. Happy 39th birthday, Ali. Hope you have a great day from all your friends and family. And today, Josh Sable of Singleton. Happy birthday, Joshy. Love always, Christy and the kids. So to Josh, Jess, Alison and Ali and Vicky. Over the weekend, hope great celebrations were enjoyed all round. And if you know anybody celebrating in the future, you know the mission. Get to our website, 2andm.com.au. Put in the details and you'll be in the running for a dozen delicious cupcakes, which we'll be drawing at the end of this week because that's the end of the working month. Check out Cakes by Tomorrow on Facebook for all your cupcaking and cake requirements. Huey Lewis in the news, and we'll talk sport before we get to 8 o'clock on 2&M.

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1: Starting in the world of AFL on the weekend, Richmond beat Essendon. Fremantle defeated St Kilda. Also, North Melbourne had a solid victory over the Gold Coast Suns. Geelong Cats defeated the, then top of the table, Sydney Swans, 107-80. Collingwood beat West Coast Eagles. Carlton had a good win against Port Adelaide. Yesterday, the GWS Giants thumped the Premiers, Brisbane Lions, 166-88. And the Western Bulldogs won a thriller, 93-90 against the Melbourne Demons. In our local AFL, not a good weekend for the Musselbrook Cats women's side. They lost at home to Terrigal Avoca, 128-12. Singleton Roosters also had a bad weekend, their women's side losing 21-7. Musselbrook Cats men's side, they went to Wyong and lost to the Magpies 68-46. While the Singleton Roosters men's side did have a win, but they didn't have to get dirty doing it as the entrance Batow Bay forfeit, so the Roosters won that one 120-0 without even getting up a sweat. In rugby union over the weekend, the Crusaders beat the Chiefs. The Waratahs' terrible season pretty much came to an end with the ACT Brumbies winning that one 21-14. It was 21-0 with 20 minutes to go before the New South Wales Waratahs decided to wake up and, you know, earn their pay. The Reds won a tight one against Moana Pacifica, 33-31. Canes caned the Highlanders, 45-28. While the Western Force, another good victory, this time defeating Fiji 19-15. In our local rugby union, Madawi defeated the Pacolban Reds, while Easts defeated the Scone Brumbies. That was in B grade. In A grade, the Nelson Bay Gropers thumped Musselbrook Heelers, who went on down to Nelson's Bay, came away with a 56-14 loss, whilst Cooks Hill Brownsnakes defeated the Scone Brumbies A grade side 12-0. So not a good weekend for our local rugby clubs. In rugby league, it started on Thursday night. We don't need to mention the Raiders losing, but we do need to mention me picking the Bulldogs to beat the Storm. I was a bit worried at 18-6, but the Bulldogs came roaring home and won that one against the Melbourne side 30-20. The Warriors predictably defeated the Dragons 30-12. Seagulls just clung on against the Titans 12-10, while yesterday the Cowboys beat up on the Bunnies 30-18.
2: South struggling to get back on side here. Lukey bumps out of one and gets the try. Hill and Lukey for the Cowboys. Put it down to Drinkwater getting that extra set.
1: Audio there from Channel 9. Most importantly, well done to the Cowboys fans who raised $50,000 for the MND fundraiser in relation to what we heard last week, regarding South Sydney's Jai Arrow. $50,000 they raised in one game. That is a fantastic performance. In our local Group 21 Rugby League, unfortunately for under-18s, the Singleton Greyhounds, I'm looking at the wrong round, aren't I? Yes, I am. Aberdeen Tigers didn't get to play against Lakes United because another Newcastle side couldn't be bothered driving up the Hunter Expressway. Whilst the Scone Thoroughbreds, they defeated South Newcastle 24-12, and the Greyhounds, well, they stomped the Beresfield Bears 60-0. In women's rugby league over the weekend, having a look at those results, Merriwall Magpies continued their winning ways, defeating Aberdeen on Saturday 28-18, whilst the Musselbrook Rams women's side defeated the Greyhounds 44-4. In reserve grade last weekend, there were three matches. Murrurundi, good victory against Denman, 46-18. A draw in reserves between Greta Brangston and Scone. That one finished up 16-all, whilst the Singleton Greyhounds absolutely run rings around the Musselbrook Rams yesterday afternoon in reserves, winning that one 68-6. In first grade, though, it was a bit tighter yesterday. We'll get to that in a minute. On Saturday night, Aberdeen continued the sorry season for the Demon Devils in first grade, 42-4. Yesterday, Singleton just managed to cling on by 2 points, defeating the Rams 24-22 at Olympic Park. And I'm guessing that the the rule of ending the game early came... Sorry, I'll start that again. I'm guessing that the game finished early with the Thoroughbreds absolutely stomping all over Greta Brankston 68-6 at Greta Central Oval yesterday. Poor old Greta Brankston Colts are really suffering through a terrible season in 2026. That's all the sport that I've got to report for this morning. We got there in the end, didn't we? A local news update from Cam is coming your way. Police have charged two men over the alleged theft of farm equipment from a rural property in the Upper Hunter. And do you remember back in the 1980s, they had a thing in America called Hands Across the Nation or Hands Across America, where they wanted to get as many people to actually hold hands from one side of the country to the other? I'm going to chat about whether we should give it a go right here in Australia.
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0: 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This is your news now.
7: Good morning, I'm Cameron Smith. Police have charged two men over the alleged theft of farm equipment from a rural property in the Upper Hunter. The items were allegedly stolen from a property at Cassilis, with some later recovered at Cayuga. Police say the value of the stolen property exceeded $100,000. Both matters will now be dealt with in court in July. Allergy experts are calling on Upper Hunter locals to brush up on first aid knowledge. Research has revealed dangerous gaps in recognising anaphylaxis symptoms. Awareness activities continue this week as part of Food Allergy Week. CEO of Allergy and Anaphylaxis Australia, Sarah Emery, says knowledge of how to treat food allergies is dangerously low.
8: The new research has revealed quite dangerous gaps in allergy first aid knowledge that ultimately could put lives at risk. Only 5% of Australians know how to tell if someone is having a life-threatening allergic reaction to food, and only a quarter would actually know the correct steps to help.
7: Another stage of the Brangston Town Centre upgrade is now complete. Sestock City Council will unveil the latest improvements in the village today. The works aim to improve pedestrian access, parking and streetscape appeal. The project has been jointly funded by Council and the New South Wales Government. Musselbrook RSL Club has been named a finalist in the Clubs New South Wales Clubs and Community Awards. The recognition follows the opening of its new Veteran Centre on club grounds. The centre supports service people across the Upper Hunter. The club is a finalist in the Heart of the Community category. In local sport, the Singleton Strikers have ended their three-game losing streak with a 1-1 draw in the Northern League One football comp. Dudley Redhead opened the scoring just 4 minutes into the match before the Strikers equalised in the second half to pick up a point. They'll host the Cessnock Hornets at Howe Park this weekend. That's your local news and sport. I'm Cameron Smith.
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9: Hi, I'm Joseph Price. Barnaby Joyce says his party isn't getting ahead of itself, despite a weekend poll finding One Nation would be the opposition if an election was held today. The former National telling Nine a lot can still change.
10: It's a poll. It's indicative. It's not the vote on the day. Don't get carried away with ourselves. Don't get hubristic. It's an incredible honour that's been indicated, but it's, there's a lot of time between now and the election.
9: The head of Australia's spy agency will be the first witness when the Royal Commission on Anti-Semitism resumes this week. It'll delve deeper into the circumstances surrounding the deadly Bondi terror attack. ASIO director Mike Burgess is among five witnesses due to give evidence today. Turkish police have fired tear gas and rubber bullets at members and supporters of the country's main opposition party, CHP. It happened during a raid of their headquarters, ending a three-day standoff after a court ordered the CHP's leadership to be replaced. And the sporting event that allows athletes to use performance-enhancing drugs kicks off in the US today. The Enhanced Games gets underway in Vegas, featuring dozens of athletes from around the world.
0: 2NM, your sport now.
9: Queensland is playing down injury concerns surrounding Cameron Munster ahead of the Origin Series opener against New South Wales. The skipper sat out training on the Sunshine Coast yesterday, with Ezra Mam taking his spot. A thrilling finish to round 11 of the AFL last night, with the Dogs beating the D's by 3 points at Marvel Stadium. Melbourne's Harvey Langford dropped a chest mark directly in front of goal in the dying seconds. And the EPL season has come to an end this morning, with Tottenham avoiding relegation, with West Ham now demoted. That's your latest news and sport.
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12: Some patchy fog in parts of the Upper Hunter should leave us with a mostly fine Monday as we head towards 21 degrees this afternoon. And if you were planning on watering the garden, don't worry about it. Nature's going to take care of that for you this week. We're looking at rainfall tomorrow, top of 23, late showers on Wednesday with 22, and just bucket loads of rain turning up on Thursday with 20 degrees. Right now at 6.5 minutes after 8, I'm showing 15 at Bunnen, got 15 right now at Cassilis and 2NM.com.au. It's where you get the latest local info and events from around the valley.
0: It's a good day, good day, good day. 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
12: Good morning. I trust you had a fantastic weekend. Mine was somewhat relaxing, although did play a little squash and got the gardening done. That was exciting as it was at my end. Today is the 156th anniversary of the passing of Captain Thunderbolt, the bushranger known very well in these parts. Going to have a chat to author Peter Spencer about that, learn a little bit more about, well, the local legend that is Captain Thunderbolt. We're also going to have a chat about Hands Across Australia. Again, I'll remind you, back in the 1980s, someone in America had a great idea of, let's get everybody to hold hands from the Pacific to the Atlantic, like physically doing it. And they achieved it in most cases. And I reckon we should give it a run right here in Australia. We'll talk about that next after Starship on 2NM.

0: Starship. We built this city from the mid-80s this morning on the 100% Hunter Breakfast Show. Now, today, May 25, marks the anniversary of Hands Across America. In 1986, millions of people joined hands across the United States to raise money and awareness for hunger and homelessness. It was the 80s, so naturally, somebody looked at a map and thought, you know what would solve property? A nationwide collection of sweaty handholding. Now, I got a bit curious. What if Australia gave it a crack? Specifically, Sydney to Perth. Turns out, to make one giant human chain right across the Nullarbor, we'd need about 3.2 million people. 3.2 million. That's basically everyone in Perth, Sydney, and half the players of Group 21. And imagine the logistics. Somewhere near Dubbo, there'd already be arguments. Somebody refusing to hold hands because the bloke next to them just ate tuna. Someone else insisting they're not standing next to a Manly supporter. Well, I'm on their side for that. Then you hit the Nullarbor and suddenly it gets real weird. One guy's standing there thinking, I haven't seen another human for 4 hours. My only conversation today has been with a suspicious emu. Also, Australians aren't built for coordinated national events. By person number 200, somebody would ask, how long are we doing this? By person 500, someone's cracked open a beer. By person 1,000, there's a ute parked in the middle of the line because Gary reckons that's close enough. And imagine trying to organise it today. We can't even get everyone to agree on daylight savings. Still, 3.2 million Aussies holding hands from Sydney to Perth. It'd be beautiful, sweaty, slightly sunburned, probably interrupted by three road trains and at least one bloke saying, nah, mate, I'm not holding hands, but I'll give you a nod.
1: Starting your day with this guy is like riding a broken roller coaster. You just don't know what's around the next corner. 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
0: What do you reckon? We give it a go? Hands across Australia? Would you hold hands with people you don't know, literally out in the middle of nowhere? I don't know what they could possibly think was wrong with that idea. Kim Mazel for you right now, then we'll talk Captain Thunderbolt on his 156th anniversary of his passing on 2NM.

0: Well, today, the 25th of May, is the 156th anniversary of the passing of, a local legend, Captain Thunderbolt. Joining us to have a chat about it is our resident expert, Peter Spencer. Peter, how are you doing today?
1: Good morning. How are you today?
0: Not too bad. What was Captain Thunderbolt's real name and how did he get into becoming a bushranger?
1: His full name was Frederick Wordsworth Ward, born around the Wilberforce area down near Windsor, just out of Sydney.
0: Yep.
1: How did he become a bushranger? Well, he moved a mob of horses from the Hunter Valley down to Windsor to the markets to auction. He claimed he didn't know they were stolen when he moved them, but the police caught them and jailed him, tried him, and found him of stealing horses and moving the stolen horses, known stolen horses. He was sentenced to 10 years on Cockatoo Island in the middle of Sydney Harbour. Through good behaviour, he only served 4 years and he was released. He was a ticket of leave man, so he had to report to the police in Mudgee. He was sent to Mudgee area. He teamed up with a girl by the name of Mary Ann, who you fell in love with, and he was late by one day for one of his parole check-ins, for want of a better word, and they arrested him once again and sent him back to Cockatoo Island with an extra 3 years on top.
0: Now, Cockatoo Island was actually the site of a very famous escape of his.
1: Correct. He couldn't handle the next 9 years then he had to serve. He had to serve the rest of the original sentence plus the 3 years. He couldn't handle that, so he devised a way of escape. Him and his mate Fred Britton both swam to freedom from Cockatoo Island.
0: Which was a big effort back in those days, and one particular dangerous reason why. Tell us about it.
1: Well, Cockatoo Island in Sydney Harbour is in the Parramatta River, the exit of the Parramatta River into the harbour, and just upstream was abattoirs, so where they just used to dump the offal and all the scraps from the abattoir. So the river was constantly full of sharks and a huge risk to swim across to the mainland.
0: You wonder how many escapees might not necessarily made it as far as Captain Thunderbolt did.
1: There was other escapees, but they never made it, correct.
0: All right, now we're talking about Captain Thunderbolt because today is the 156th anniversary of his death. How did he meet his demise?
1: It was at the end of his career, if I can call bushranging a career. 6.5, nearly 7 years. He was a sick man. He had tuberculosis, a very sick man. And he just about had enough. So he was hitting the bottle fairly hard by that stage to try to ease the pain in his chest. He was drinking a fair bit. He was holding people up on the road and just out of Urella, just south of Urella. The police came along and chased him. One particular policeman, Alexander Walker, jumped on his horse and chased him down towards Kentucky Creek where there was a shootout and poor old Frederick Wordsworth Ward was killed.
0: Peter, you've done a lot of research into Captain Thunderbolt. Do you think part of the reason he's so famous might be because he chose such a swashbuckling name? Like, it really stands out compared to a number of other bushrangers in Australia's history. What do you think about that?
1: Certainly back in the late 1800s, to have the name Captain in front of you meant that you were a leader. You were important, and Thunderbolt, well, that is swashbuckling. He was very popular because he never shot anybody. He never killed a policeman, never killed any civilians, and he was always kind to the women. So did he have enemies? Yes, because he was a criminal in every sense of the word, but he was charming as well, and he was able to chat up. And mind you, he shouted a lot of rounds at the bars when he would hold up a hotel too.
0: A little bit of Robin Hood about him, perhaps.
1: No, I don't know if I'd go that far, but he certainly had his admirers.
0: Certainly a charismatic individual. Peter Spencer, as always, thank you very much for telling us a little bit more about the history of our local bushranger, Captain Thunderbolt. We appreciate your time.
1: Thank you so much, and don't forget the book. If you want to hear more or want to read more, I should say, about Captain Thunderbolt, my latest book called I Am Captain Thunderbolt, just go to my webpage. PJSpencer.com. That's PJSpencer.com. There's a list of outlets there where you can obtain the book. Thank you.
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0: Starting at Gemini, you'll have two competing urges this week. 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A drawer, a garage, your entire friendship group. 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Be polite or finally say what you're thinking. Choose carefully or do what Libras do best and delay it until next Thursday. Scorpio, someone may mistake your silence for mystery this week. Don't ruin it by immediately oversharing something wildly specific and unsettling. Sagittarius, this week's excitement may involve dreaming about holidays while eating leftovers. Capricorn, you're in getting things done mode. Impressive, but don't become so efficient that friends start describing you as surprisingly corporate. Aquarius, a weird idea pops into your head this week. Run with it. Worst case, people think you're eccentric. Best case, you accidentally invent something useful. Pisces, you're extra dreamy this week. Just try to stay grounded enough to remember why you walked into the kitchen in the first place. Aries, patience will be tested, mostly because other people insist on talking slowly or doing things properly. Deep breaths. Prison is expensive. Taurus, comfort is your priority this week. You'll strongly consider cancelling plans in favour of chocolate, comfy clothes and judging TV game show contestants from your couch. And that's Bear's 100% guaranteed, absolutely true weekly horoscope. Remember, the stars have spoken. Proceed accordingly.
8: and act surprised when all of that comes true, would you? We've got a local news update from Cam coming your way in a couple of minutes. Concerns are growing for a missing teen who was last seen on Saturday morning. Then it's clue number three for Bear's Daily Challenge.
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19: Good morning, I'm Cameron Smith. A Musselbrook murder case is heading to a judge-alone trial in August. The woman has pleaded not guilty to the charges on mental grounds and isn't disputing the acts against her housemate in 2023. The court will assess competing expert opinions on schizophrenia and

0: Missing from Toronto, Taylor Douglas was last seen early Saturday morning. She's known to frequent Dora Creek, Cessnock and Currycurry. Anyone with information should contact Crime Stoppers. Community groups in Singleton and Cessnock are being reminded club grant applications are now open. Councils are currently accepting submissions for Category 1 funding. 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Applications close on the 31st of May. Tomorrow's highly anticipated demolition of the stacks at Liddell Power Station will be live streamed for free on AGL's YouTube channel. Sections of the New England Highway will be closed for safety reasons during the blast. A time is yet to be confirmed by AGL, with that information expected later today. In local sport, Scone have continued their unbeaten star in the Group 21 First Grade Rugby League. They demolished Greta Brankson 68 points to 6. Elsewhere, Singleton narrowly defeated Musselbrook 24 points to 22, and Aberdeen defeated Denman 42 points to 4. In the women's, Musselbrook were big winners against Singleton 44 points to 4, and Maryvale defeated Aberdeen 28 points to 18. And it was a disappointing round 6 for Upper Hunter clubs in Hunter Rugby's President's Cup. Scone lost 12-0 to Cooks Hill, while Musselbrook were defeated 56 points to 14 against Nelson Bay. That's your local news and sports. I'm Cameron Smith.
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2: Hi, I'm Joseph Price. Fresh calls for shark culling after another fatal attack. A 39-year-old man was killed yesterday when what's believed to be a bull shark bit his head while he was spearfishing in far north Queensland. Shark expert Richard Fitzpatrick telling Seven it's still too early to call for a cull.
3: Both the Queensland government, New South Wales government, everyone's pooling all their data sets together to finally for us to work out what that population structure is. But we also need to know what species were involved.
2: Some of the teal independents are holding talks to form a new political party to respond to the rise of One Nation. A new poll has suggested One Nation could win as many as 59 seats in the lower house, replacing the coalition as the main opposition party. National Senator Bridget McKenzie has billed taxpayers for her flights and accommodation to attend her son's wedding. Records show McKenzie spent around $850 of public money to fund a four-day trip to Tasmania in 2023. And bulk billing rates continue to rise across the country, up 4.6% in the 3 months to March.
1: 2NM, your sport now.
2: Former Blues coach Brad Fittler believes New South Wales hold the upper hand heading into Wednesday's State of Origin series opener with rain forecast this week. Freddie telling Nine that should favour the Blues.
4: There's going to be a lot of rain around early in the weekend. I think they're saying about 10 to 20 mil on Wednesday. So I'm a Blue, so I say it favours us. We've got a great kicking game.
2: And Kimi Antonelli won his fourth race in a row at the Canadian Grand Prix this morning, while Ferrari's Lewis Hamilton returned to the podium, finishing second. Max Verstappen was third. That's your latest news and sport.
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7: Cloudy conditions, but mostly fine expected around the valley for Monday the 25th of May. A top of 21 degrees predicted for the afternoon. Right now, 25 minutes to 9. 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
7: Bears Daily Challenge. It's all about the Upper Hunter on a Monday. The tough clue at 6:30. We're looking for a local landmark that started construction in 1948, was completed in 1958. Clue number two, in 1987, it was increased from 78 to 100 metres high. And your third clue, it's a popular site for camping, fishing and skiing. If you know the local landmark we're talking about, jump on that phone right now, 6543 1981, to answer Bears Daily Challenge and get yourself in our monthly draw, which will be done this Friday. LRB for you right now. Help is on its way. Then I'm back to talk about a museum with a very interesting dress code. We'll do that next on 2NM.

0: Good morning, 2&M. This is Bear.
1: Hey, Bear, how you going?
0: Good, thanks. Who have we got there?
1: Robert here, mate.
0: Oh, g'day. Rob, how you been keeping?
1: Yeah, not too bad, thanks.
0: That's the way. Do you know what local landmark we're doing for our Bears Daily Challenge?
1: Well, I'm guessing it's Glenbourne Dam.
0: It is Glenbourne Dam. Well done to you, mate. You get yourself a high five and an entry in the draw. We'll do that at the end of the week.
1: Good on you, mate. Thank you.
0: Have a great day.
1: Same to you. Bye.
0: Hello, 2&M. It's Bear.
2: Hey, Bear. How you doing today?
0: Very well. Thank you, Mark. And you, did you have a nice weekend?
2: Yeah, very relaxing.
0: Good to hear. Now, do you know the answer to Bear's Daily Challenge? We're looking for a popular site for camping, fishing and skiing that's been built since 1958.
2: And there many times it would have to be like Glenbourne.
0: And the Glenbourne Dam. Nicely done. You too get yourself a high five, mate. And if you could send that back to us when you finish with it so I can issue it tomorrow.
2: Certainly will.
0: Thanks, Mark.
2: Later,
0: bye.
2: Bye.
0: Hello, 2&M. This is Bear.
3: Oh, hello, Bear. This is Judy calling.
0: G'day, Judy. How are you doing today?
3: Oh, not a lot, mate. Pretty quiet.
0: That's the way.
3: I think that would be Glenbourne Dam.
0: Glenbourne Dam is the correct answer to Bear's Daily Challenge. Nicely done. Judy, you get yourself a high five and an entry in our draw that we'll do at the end of this week.
3: Thank you very much, Bear. Have a lovely day.
0: You too. See ya.
3: Bye.
0: Hello, 2&M. It's Bear.
4: Good morning, Bear. How are you today?
0: Excellent, was it? What about you? Do you have a nice weekend?
4: Had a great weekend.
0: Good to hear. Now, do you know the answer to Bear's Daily Challenge today?
4: Is it Glenbourne Dam?
0: It is. Glenbourne Dam. You also get yourself a high five and an entry in the draw that we'll do at the end of the week, mate. You have a fantastic Monday.
4: You too. Talk to you later.
0: Bears Daily Challenge. That's it for today. We'll return tomorrow. Tuesday's all about a phobia. Now, I want to tell you about this story. Visitors at a Swiss art museum have been told, admire the masterpieces, but maybe leave your pants at the door. The Fondation Baylor recently invited guests to wander the gallery in full swimwear, bikinis, trunks, the lot, with some even ditching shoes, putting on swimming caps, and casually sunbaking in the gardens between exhibits. There were change rooms on site, or you could just turn up in poolside gear and score free entry, because nothing says high culture like a two-piece and sculpture. The whole thing was inspired by artist Paul Cézanne, known for paintings of people bathing, and organisers say it's about reconnecting with nature in a more organic way. Although, let's be honest, trying to appreciate fine art while wondering who else is nearly naked around you could be difficult. That's not really an art exhibition. It's a very polite public tool with better lighting.
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0: Coming up on the 100% Hunter Breakfast Show, a bear fact about turkeys. Not necessarily cold turkeys. We've been talking about giving up smoking earlier on this morning. Right now, though, Aaron is going to take us back to 1961 when JFK made a very famous commitment on this day.
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16: Hi, it's May 25th. In 1961, US President John F. Kennedy made this pledge.
17: To achieving the goal before this decade is out of landing a man on the moon and returning him safely to the Earth.
16: And while we're in space, it's a big day for this movie franchise. It's the day in 1977 when the original Star Wars movie premiered. Episode 4, A New Hope.
18: Use the Force, Luke.
16: Then 6 years later, on May 25, Return of the Jedi hit the cinemas.
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16: Mikhail Gorbachev was elected president of the Soviet Union on this day in 1989 in their first free election since 1917. And the last episode of the Oprah Winfrey Show went to air in 2011.
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16: Birthday, Sir Ian McKellen is 87. The acting legend was Magento in X-Men and played Gandalf in The Lord of the Rings and Hobbit movies.
21: Courage is about knowing not when to take a life, but when to spare one.
16: Australian car racing champion Kevin Bartlett's 86 today. KB won Bathurst in 1974.
22: It is Kevin Bartlett who takes the
16: checkered
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16: Frank Oz turns 82, the actor, director, puppeteer, and the man behind these voices.
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16: One of Australia's all-time greatest actresses, if not the greatest, Jackie Weaver, is 79.
26: This boy who's being looked after, he knows who you are.
16: Paul Weller is 68. He was with The Jam but broke the group up at their peak and formed the Style Council. Mike Myers turned 63, went from Wayne's World to Austin Powers and then Shrek.
27: Onions have layers. Ogres have layers.
16: League great Justin Hodges turns 44, played 24 games for Queensland.
28: And Hodges has got away from them! Justin Hodges!
16: And former St Kilda and Collingwood champion Luke Ball turns 42. Finally, it was on this day in 2005 that Australia's king of comedy, the great Graham Kennedy, died at the age of 71.
29: Can't say what he said. I could disguise it in a bird call.
16: Remembering Graham Kennedy on May 25th.

0: Facts on 2NM. Everything from the interesting to the strange, as well as the truly bizarre.
1: Today's Bear Fact is about a bird and how it got its name, the turkey. Turkey has an identity crisis depending upon where you live. In Turkey, it's actually called Hindi, meaning from India. In India, the bird is called Peru because Portuguese traders thought it came from there. Arabic and French people call it an Indian chicken, while Greeks blame France and call it a French bird. Ironically, the turkey actually comes from North America. English speakers only met the bird through Turkish traders, so they assumed that it came from Turkey. Basically, the bird's entire name history sounds like geography homework gone spectacularly wrong. We have got a local news update that is going right. Cam's got all the details coming your way. Musselbrook RSL Club have transformed an old tennis court into a new veterans centre. He's got all the info. Then we're talking TV with Irina.
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7: Good morning, I'm Cameron Smith. Police say farm equipment, including quad bikes, power tools and cattle supplies, were stolen during a break-in near Cassilis. Search warrants were executed in Musselbrook and Aberdeen late last week, with two men aged 27 and 46 charged. Both men were granted conditional bail to reappear before court in July. Upper Hunter residents are being urged to learn the warning signs of a food allergy emergency. This food allergy week. New research shows just 5% of Australians can identify symptoms of severe allergic reactions. CEO of Allergy and Anaphylaxis Australia, Sarah Emery, says it's important locals know all the warning signs.
8: We're calling on locals to learn the basic anaphylaxis first aid so they know the warning signs of dizziness, difficulty breathing, or persistent cough. And if someone's showing any of those signs, we're asking people to act fast, don't wait, lay them down, give them adrenaline if it's available, and importantly, call an ambulance.
7: Musselbrook RFL Club has transformed an old, mould-affected tennis court into a new veteran centre for the Upper Hunter. The club fully funded the project, costing more than $400,000. The centre will provide space for support services and sub-branch meetings, as well as supporting both current and former service personnel. Brankston's Main Street has received a major facelift as part of ongoing upgrade works. The revitalisation stretches from Church Street and Patterson Lane towards Anvil Creek Bridge. Nearly $1 million in state funding has helped deliver the latest upgrades. They'll be officially unveiled by Cessnock Council later this morning. In local sport, the Singleton Roosters have had a quiet weekend in the Black Diamond men's plate, their opponent forfeiting over the weekend to move the Singleton side into third on the ladder. In the women's, the Singleton Roosters lost to Warners Bay 21-7, while the Musselbrook Cats suffered a large 116-point defeat against against Tarigula Voka, and Scone continue to show their strength in the Group 21 Rugby League First Grade after a 68-6 win over Greater Brankston. Elsewhere, Singleton narrowly defeated Muswellbrook 24-22, and Aberdeen defeated Denman 42-4. That's your local news and sports. I'm Cameron Smith.
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9: Hi, I'm Joseph Price. A Melbourne woman has spoken of her nightmare after the Gaza-bound aid flotilla she was a part of was intercepted by Israel. Gemma O'Toole was one of 11 Aussies on board those boats and claims she was abused by some of the Israeli forces.
10: I was sexually assaulted 3 times from when they intercepted our boat in international waters, so it's outrageous the way that they treated us.
9: There are fresh fuel supply fears for Australia, even on the back of fresh hopes of an imminent end to the war. Experts warn if the Strait of Hormuz doesn't reopen by August, it's likely rationing or demand measures would be introduced. A man's been charged with attempted murder, domestic violence, after allegedly stabbing a teenage boy and a woman near Brisbane. It happened during an alleged altercation at Ipswich yesterday, with a 50-year-old man also accused of starting a house fire. He's due in court today. And new research shows most Aussies would miss the warning signs of a life-threatening allergic reaction to food. Only 5% of us can identify the signs and symptoms of anaphylaxis to food, while 72% are unaware that allergy to any food could be deadly.
0: 2NM, your sport now.
9: A record-breaking 14-goal third quarter has propelled the Giants to a 166-88 win over the Lions in Sydney. GWS coach Adam Kingsley says everything they touch turned to gold.
11: You know, we had a lot of forward 50 stoppages. That helps with pressure. I thought our open field stuff was at a high level. I thought that was the real feature of our game, our ability to repeatedly step in. I don't know, would we create 40 front half turnovers? That's as good as we can do.
9: And it's 4 wins in a row for Kimi Antonelli, with the teen F1 driver taking out the Canadian Grand Prix this morning. That's your latest news and sport.
0: 2NM wakes you up every Saturday morning with Morning Glory. Sometimes in the world of sport, things get a little too serious. 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
13: Few clouds around the valley today, but mostly fine conditions and a top of 21 for your Monday. Tomorrow, rain returns. We're looking at 23 degrees and somewhere between 5 and 10 mils in the afternoon. Late showers again on Wednesday with 22 and rain right across Thursday with 20 degrees. It's a wet week coming your way. That's your 981 2NM 4-day forecast. 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
13: With all this rain coming our way, I'm so glad that I got the gardening done on the weekend. Wasn't the intention originally, just started pottering around, then I thought, you know what, while I'm out here, let's get stuck in. Group 21 results for first grade, we'll have a chat about that later in the hour. We're also going to talk TV, one of my favourite TV shows of the last half decade. The Boys on Prime had its finale last week, and boy, it was good. Going to have a chat to Irina about that in the next 15. Right now, let's kick it off with Fleetwood Mac from 1977 on 2NM.

when feeling good is not just good enough. The 100% Hunter Breakfast Show with the Bear on 2NM. Thanks to Harvey Norman Muswellbrook Fair.

0: Cyndi Lauper, the one that broke it for her back in 1984. I Heart lets you put 2&M in your pocket. Take us everywhere you go for better music like that and more of it. Let's talk some TV.
1: Hello.

0: And here she is now to, well, on this occasion to talk about TV you probably have heard of. Good morning, my love. How are you doing this morning?
1: I'm feeling much better knowing that we're safe from soups.
0: We definitely are safe. One of my favourite TV shows of the last 4 or 5 years, The Boys on Amazon Prime, has finally come to an end and it is definitely finished. It is never coming back again.
1: Yeah, and honestly, when that show first came out, like, I'm pretty sure we did an episode on it because it was groundbreaking. It was a breath of fresh air at the same time as it was revolting and hilarious to watch.
0: Yeah, that's exactly right. And you know what? I think that perfectly sums up my thoughts on the finale. It finished off a number of different storylines and it also left me with a visual for the main antagonist, Homelander, that I'm never, ever going to leave at all.
1: At our house, we gave this a subheading, The Boys, and we also called it Butt Stuff.
0: But yeah, one of the greatest funeral speeches I've ever heard on television was at the beginning of this episode, and yeah, there was a lot of reference to the bottom.
1: But it was it just became a meme in our house because everybody died that way, ingested substances that way, enjoyed themselves that, like, it was just their obsession with butt stuff became more and more every season. Like, it was
0: without a doubt, it was almost pretty much where everything finished, in the bottom.
1: It was. It's like, you know, it's like a drinking game. But overall, what do you give it out of 5, the finale?
0: Oh, I gave it a 4.5 out of 5. I was very happy because essentially all of the storylines wrapped up and everything happened to the bad guys that I could have possibly hoped to in every sense, every single way. What about you?
1: I give it a 3. Ooh. I agree that they did wrap up all the storylines, although I think Sister Sage could have got a better ending. Personally,
0: I agree with that. Yeah, that's fair enough too. Yes.
1: I think they did. They wrapped it up. They did the postscripts, which I love, you know, where everybody is and what they're up to. But I found it a little underwhelming. And I think because first of all, to be honest, I checked out this season. I thought the whole storyline, they'd run out of road. I just felt the whole storyline as Homelander, as God, was a bit like, my favourites was when they were sticking it to the man, the big corporation, the, you know, the Vought stuff.
0: Yep.
1: Way more invested in the Vought, like News Corp type stuff, Disney type stuff, than the actual fights between the superhero. Like, it just they didn't go anywhere new or unexpected, I guess. But then I suppose it's the end.
0: Well, yeah, and that's it. I mean, where does it go? I mean, ultimately, this is for a longer conversation about the finales for favourite TV shows. Do they ever actually meet the hype that everybody could possibly hope for? For me, I thought this season was a great allegory. They were obviously aiming Homelander to be Donald Trump, and he got an ending that, well, one can only suggest that perhaps will be deserved one day.
1: The one thing which I talk about all the time is good acting.
0: Yep.
1: And that absolutely brought it home. Homelander, a New Zealand actor. Butcher, a New Zealand actor.
0: I know.
1: Amazing. Like, what a tough character to play. Like, in the end, it was an ensemble, but he carries the whole show. That Homelander character, the faces that he makes, the emotions you can see, it was super critical. And to be honest, I also loved the Ryan stuff. I thought that was good.
0: All of the characters, all of the superheroes pale in comparison to what Anthony Starr achieved as Homelander. I hope the guy doesn't get typecast as this role, but I don't know if I'm ever going to be able to see him as anybody else in the future. What about you?
1: I don't know. Like, when you see him do interviews, he's a completely different person. Yeah. And I think if I can think of John Hamm as not Don Draper, I can think of Anthony Starr as not Homelander. I will give him that benefit of the doubt. But
0: all right.
1: I think if you haven't watched it and it's something of interest, it is worth watching because the finale doesn't kill it, you know, doesn't hurt the ending.
0: Definitely not. Look, if, you know, give it a try if you want to give The Boys a go, but just be prepared. As you said earlier, there's a lot of language. There's certainly some ultra-violence and a lot of gore to enjoy. And those of us that enjoy that sort of thing got a lot out of the last 5 seasons.
1: Can I just end with that scene? I think it was a few episodes ago when it was like Seth Rogen and McLovin, and I forgot all their names, but all of these like comedy heroes of of screen.
0: one of the best shows in the entire of the history of television, if you ask me.
1: That scene was the highlight for me of this episode of this season.
0: Yeah.
1: And gory like Kill Bill, but also hilarious. And this is where the show absolutely flies, I thought. And that was my favorite part, that it's violent and funny.
0: Absolutely. That sums up The Boys perfectly. Irina, thank you so much. We will catch up and talk some more TV next week.
1: What am I going to watch next Wednesday? I don't know.
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3: Hey, I'm Chandra from Your News Now with your news headlines. Australian activists flown home after being intercepted by Israel authorities. GP bulk billing rates continue to surge across the country. The Magpie has won the Aussie bird count, and the Giants created AFL history with a slaughter over the Brisbane Lions. 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

0: Michael Jackson, 981 at 2 AM. Ben Gallagher, Group 21, first grade results over the weekend just gone. Aberdeen handed it to poor old Denman. The Devils yet to crack it for a win in 2026 in first grade. The Tigers winning that one on Saturday night, 42-4. Also yesterday, I'm pretty sure the mercy rule was invoked as the Scone Thoroughbreds galloped all over the Greta Brangston Colts to the tune of 68-6. Much closer yesterday at Olympic, but still, unfortunately, no chockies for the Muswellbrook Rams as the defending premiers, the Singleton Greyhounds, got up in that one 24-22. Plenty more Group 21 action coming our way with round 6 next weekend. Don't forget, you can always join us for Group 21 game on 7 AM Saturday mornings as myself, Pete, and a special guest break it down for the weekend of football. Stick around for Elvis Presley and Billy Idol right after the break on 2NM.
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0: That's it for me today. Thank you so much for your company. It's been a hoot and a holler. As always, Jonesy and Amanda will be driving you home later this afternoon from 4 o'clock. Pete's here at midday with our Maximum Music Lunch, and Uncle Al is waiting for you on the other side of the break. Have a great Monday, and remember, if you can't be good at it. I'm Mr. Bad Example.
1: Alright, I'll just keep her pointed due north. 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I'm gonna get some shut-eye. We love

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6: Hi, I'm Joseph Price. Another fatal shark attack has sparked warnings from experts, while some are renewing calls for a cull. A man died yesterday after he was bitten on the head by a bull shark while spearfishing in far north Queensland. Shark expert Richard Fitzpatrick has told Seven spearfishing is a high-risk activity, especially in remote locations.
7: And when we go out, we always make sure we're prepared for the worst. You know, we have tourniquets, hemostatic dressings, quick clot and all that kind of stuff. You really need to have good first aid training and just be prepared for the worst.
6: New South Wales police have announced a $1 million reward for information on the murders of two Newcastle women in 2000. The pair were found dead at a home in Carrington with a $100,000 reward previously in place. Investigators say a recent review has led to new forensic leads in the case. The second hearing block of the Royal Commission into Anti-Semitism and Social Cohesion gets underway in Sydney today. After hearing personal accounts of anti-Semitism during earlier sessions, the commission